0: We are still caught up in the crossfire of what the mighty Stevie Ray Vaughan could do with six strings, aren't we? It's Matt Wardlaw, and I am quite glad, we are quite glad that you are all here with us tonight. We're just a couple of days away from the arrival of the Metallica Reload box set, and you are as excited about that as I am, aren't you? I knew you all would be. We will talk more about that, and just generally, I think we have some music nerd discussion to engage in. So we better properly get started with Ultimate Classic Rock.
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We progged out a bit. 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Who is in the mood to dance? 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It's UCR.

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If you've been busy this week and not listening to us, first of all, what were you doing the first two nights? Where have you been? People have been looking for you, so I'm really glad that you're here now because it was getting kind of dodgy trying to cover for you. People were starting to ask a lot of questions I couldn't answer. But anyway, it's Wardlaw. I just want to make sure you know that we've got a copy of the Metallica Reload box set we want to give to you. We have two box sets, in fact, close to 1,700 minutes of music, more CDs and vinyl in one box set than you've probably seen in a hot minute. And if it lands in your hands, you're going to be busy for a while. Take my

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Hour two, just being you and all of my love. I'll send it your way to you and you and you, as the song goes. 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

0: 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Yes, those lyrics from REM, if you listen closely, tell a different tale than what you might pick up from the title. But I do think we need to change it up a bit, maybe dirty the place up a little bit, to put it another way. 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

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I love this station. Eagle 1023, the Tri-State's classic rock station.

It's Wardlaw. Today is a notable rockiversary in the world of Motley Crue. You might know what I'm talking about, and if you have no idea what I'm talking about, that's fair. Stick with me. I'll explain it later tonight. It's UCR.

Let's keep on rocking. Let's keep on running as well. But if you're taking it on the run, look out because you might end up with some problems. I'll have Kevin tell us more about all that. It's Ultimate Classic Rock.

I love hearing from our listeners because you're all fellow friends and music nerds here from where I'm sitting. So it's been really cool hearing from folks who've been enjoying tickets to see shows like the Black Crowes in Kansas from the ticket giveaways that we did here on the program. Always cool to make folks really happy with live music. And I heard from Jenna, who is one of those winners. She asked if we could play something from the Crowes, and we most certainly can. That is up ahead on UCR. 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

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It smells kind of good. But now we're talking in a completely different context than what Lynyrd Skynyrd meant with our next song. 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

They'll get you coming or going, as the old saying goes, and we will stay with that general thought for tonight's 9 at 9. Coming or going, we're going to do an hour's worth of songs in that vein, and there's a little bit of mixed messaging at times, but I think that this particular combo lined up fairly well. Don't come around here no more. Go your own way. Both are kind of saying get out, in a sense. It's Ultimate Classic Rock.

0: When Love Comes to Town, and that song might have been the first time I heard B.B. King as a kid, which was way too long to have to wait, even at such a young age. B.B., of course, memorably created one of his own signature moments long before he ever crossed paths with U2, when he sang about how the thrill is gone, but the thrill, in fact, had just begun for me hearing these two giants, U2 and B.B. King, team up for that moment that we just heard from the Rattle and Hum album. There's some great recollections from that time period, including King's reaction. He said, "Gentlemen, I do not do chords," as the band tried to show him the song, but he also gave praise to Bono and told him, "You are mighty young to write such heavy lyrics." Now, the iconic U2 vocalist would have been in his late 20s at that time, so King's got a point there. When Love Comes to Town, still a great tune, and it fits quite well with our theme of coming and going songs on The Nine tonight. And we'll have even more of that as we continue on Ultimate Classic Rock.
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0: Man, I have not played that in a hot minute. That was a lot of fun to hear that one on the radio coming through my headphones. It's Matt Wardlaw. I spoke with longtime Billy Idol collaborator Steve Stevens recently and talked to him about the point of inspiration when it came to how he and Billy learned to put together songs, and he did not even let a second lapse when it came to his reply.
1: I think that's the fact that both Billy and I grew up listening to Beatles records where every song was different, every song brought you in.

0: into a different atmosphere. And from album to album, they were all different. So, you know, certainly with Rebel Yell songs, Eyes Without a Face, you know, could be followed by Blue Highway, could be followed by, I think it's just that reference point of that's what records were about. We're old school, man. We still think in terms of, you know, vinyl side one, side two, and, you know, and we structure our set that way. And that's, you know, that's human emotion, because if you go see a film and there's a really action scene or a shootout or a fight scene, it's usually followed by something serene, maybe, you know, the lead character takes the girl in his arms after he's just defeated all the monsters. And, you know, light and shade, as Jimmy Page would describe it.
1: A lot of classic rockers all began in the same place, and that place was Liverpool and the Beatles. And what's amazing is the diversity of all of the types and genres of music that came about as a result of that. It's UCR.

Always an interesting question. Should I stay or should I go? And in the case of tonight's 9 at 9, we are both coming and going. And right now, the time has come to take a little trip with Styx. It is Ultimate Classic Rock.

0: There you go. I'm going to give that one to my comrade Tigman, one of his favorite songs. He will not stop telling me that. And I might be kidding. It's Matt Wardlaw here on this coming and going edition of the 9 at 9. Here right now, we have just one more. And the way things shake out, I think I know how this might wrap up. Thank you for spending some time with us here on UCR.
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There you have it, the end of our coming and going 9 at 9. Thank you so much to each and every one of you who had song suggestions. Made it so much fun to do everything that we've played here in this hour. It's Matt Wardlaw. Michael Anthony took the lead vocal the other night during the concert with Sammy and the Best of All Worlds band on this one from the Diamond Dave years. And fellow VH fans, I think you're with me. It is always great to see Mikey sing a song or two. It's ultimate classic rock for sure.

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It's all over now, but we're just getting started. And you know what? With a new Stones album on the way, I've been thinking a lot about Ronnie Wood. Ronnie's great, isn't he? Which made me think of Ronnie and Rod Stewart and the Faces. And I thought, how about we do a special set of the Faces? So that's what we're doing here tonight on this edition of Backstage. And it is ultimate classic rock.

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Rod the Bod Stewart, Ronnie Wood, Ronnie Lane, Ian McLagan, and Kenny Jones, the legendary faces. What a great band. It is Matt Wardlaw. This is UCR Backstage. 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

Steve Plunkett and the guys from Autograph a Whole Era, and a few more have gone by since we first heard that one, but it always worked for me when I heard it because my reaction was to reach across and turn up the radio. That's the point. So I guess they got the message across that they were looking to. Any way you want it, as Journey says. And in this particular case, which is always the case, we wanted it loud, and let's keep it cranked for this next one. It's UCR.

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0: Against the Wind, ultimate classic rock, and that is one of the great emotional moments of many from the catalog of Bob Seger, for sure. He had a knack for those kind of songs, right? We are saluting you, Mr. Seger. Hopefully you're doing something good right now, enjoying life to the fullest, because you have earned all of that and then some with these amazing songs. It is Wardlaw. Let's do another request. This time, it's the Little Old Band from Texas. I think you might know the Little Old Band from Texas that I'm talking about.
1: Rumors spreading around in that Texas town about the shack outside the game. You know what I'm talking about. Just let me know if you're gonna go to that whole mile on the range. They got a lot of nice girls.

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0: We've got more Titans of the Rock and Roll Mount Rushmore. I know there's only supposed to be a limit as far as how many faces we have up there, but we have a lot more faces on our Mount Rushmore for some reason. I guess it's because we like to live things to excess, just like the music, John Bon Jovi and Aerosmith, just to name a couple. We'll hear from both of them as we roll onward with UCR.
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Lighting It Up with John Bon Jovi. It's Matt Wardlaw. Let's walk on into the next hour where we're going to hit a Motley Crue Rockiversary as promised and do a couple from Metallica as well. It's UCR.

0: Master of Puppets. We are playing some various Metallica cuts all week long in honor of the Reload box set that hits the shelves with a heavy thud this Friday. Heard from John. He wants me to get in Bleeding Me at some point from the Metallica catalog. So I'm going to figure that one out for you, John. If you missed this earlier in the night, don't forget we are giving you the chance to win copies of that Metallica Reload box set. We have two, in fact, to give away. Bunch of cool stuff on that box set, including the Don't Call Us, We'll Call You radio special that they did where they went to the radio station KSJO in San Jose, got a bunch of their famous friends to come down, and they played acoustically for a good long while, took phone calls from fans. It was a great day to be a Metallica fan on that particular day for sure. So the box set for Reload has a lot of cool stuff packed into it. And speaking of Reload, we will hear songs from the record Friday night as our UCR album of the week, and thoughts and memories from the guys as well. Jason Newsted shared a look inside the Metallica machine as he was looking back at the time period. Check it out.
1: The band came before everything else, always, no matter what it was, right? So you have to start on that playing field. And so the demand on the time on the in-betweens, you knew you were going to be ready for the show. Everybody had their own ways of staying fit, eating right. Never wanted to be the weak one on stage. We all had that understanding. That's why it became what it

0: became the success it became. Had a lot to do with that mentality as the four of us representing many thousands of people. So the in-betweens with MTV Video, the Grammy Awards, photo session, literally thousands of interviews in every dialect, language, shape, form you could imagine, to finally get a second to yourself, to have a bit of time that you get to call. The Metallica thing is always back here. It's always burning. There's always something else coming. Always, always, always. Still to this day, those guys are that way. Still, no matter how far in between the shows are, there's always things to fill up your day with band stuff. So there's a double-edged sword to it. Coming off and having your own moment to get some respite. And then the post-tour depression, going to this funk where you're not getting your adrenaline shot anymore. You're not getting your regular thing that you would for your buzz, whether you had a couple beers there, this and that. Or attention from people creates incredible dopamine. Being pulled back from that had its goods to rest and had its bads to have to deal with the withdrawal. So that's kind of where that would land.
1: It's Matt Wardlaw. Let's dig something fun out from the Metella archives. It was the early part of 2000, and the radio station where I was working got a leaked version of a song called I Disappear from Napster. We all know the song pretty well now because, as you might remember, it was released on the soundtrack for Mission Impossible 2 that same year. But boy, we got in a lot of trouble for playing that song early. But let's go back to the year 2000. We had all survived Y2K, and it was pretty cool to have new music from Metallica at that time. It's Ultimate Classic Rock.

I don't know where the time goes, but 29 years ago today, Motley Crue released their reunion album with Vince Neil, Generation Swine, and they had already gone in a bit of a more high-tech direction with the 1994 self-titled Motley Crue album with John Corabi, I'd say. And Generation Swine kind of continued the push in that direction. And that's one thing I always dug about Motley. Even if we look at Dr. Feelgood, they were always pushing out and exploring new things, new directions. And of course, there was a lot of that going on as well with the music that Tommy Lee made on his own, whether it was under his name or Methods of Mayhem. So if we come all the way back to Generation Swine, the music that Motley Crue made did not always connect with the fans. But for me as a fan, I enjoyed Generation Swine. And that song that we just heard, Afraid, is still a cool

0: 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Your mileage might vary, but that's why we are all crazy music fans, so we can have these kinds of discussions. It's UCR.
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Stanley Simmons, the next generation. I'm talking Evan Stanley and Nick Simmons. Yes, the sons of Paul Stanley and Gene Simmons. They have their debut album, Waiting While the World Is Ending, on the way, and just announced their first proper nationwide tour earlier this week with a ton of tour dates. If they're not coming to your neck of the woods, it probably means they actually don't like you. Okay,

Song after song. Band after band. Nobody plays more of the songs you love. Eagle 1023, the Tri-State's classic rock station.

T-minus 2 days until the arrival of that weekend, and we already have your favorite beverages on tap, cold as ice.

The question is, can we get any more out of control? Have we already gone too far? I will know soon enough if the phone rings and it's not you. Those are the phone calls that we worry about here at the radio station. But let me tell you this, we are going to play a few more songs and they cannot stop us. It's the UCR code and we crack for nobody. Thank you for being here with us.

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That song says to me, holiday weekend. Does it say the same thing to you? Because 4th of July is going to be here sooner than we all know it. Producer Eric, as I've mentioned, is practically already out the door as he gets ready for his vacation. He just offered me one of those umbrella drinks, so that's where his head is at. And I'm all good with that because it's Word Law. We've had a lot of fun tonight, even without the umbrella drinks. They were implied. It's like we had the umbrella drinks without having them. Works out sometimes. Thanks for being here with us. We will have more UCR, more of your requests. So meet me back here tomorrow night for the best, the ultimate classic rock. Have a great night, everyone.

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0: When you finally find your thing, you want the whole world to know about that thing. 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
1: 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All right! 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

0: 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Tom Petty. Pearl Jam. Guns N' Roses. The Who. You get the idea.
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0: Grateful Dead, Touch of Grey. 5:36. Here we are. It's Thursday morning.
1: Dwyer and Michaels here. Good news. Goose told me that we have more Gene Simmons tickets to give away.
0: We do.
1: Yes, that's what he told me yesterday while I was enjoying the sweet, sweet sounds of Journey. What a cool show.
0: Oh, Dwyer went to... I got a picture texted to me last night. I'm like, wow. He followed through. Normally, when Dwyer makes a bold prediction or proclamation on this show, something will come up because we're old.
1: And it almost did, but we got out and about yesterday, and we were already out, so we stayed out, which I think was my wife's plan from the get-go, because it's 3 o'clock in the afternoon, and she's like, so you want to head over to the show? I'm like, it's 3 o'clock. She's like, I know you.
0: Because if it starts to get around 4:35, you're like, traffic. And we got to get food. And then they're going to start this concert, this show.
1: And I don't go to as many shows as I used to. I destroyed my hearing, unfortunately, to the point where it's not that I just can't hear at a show. It hurts. And so I crammed these... I crammed these earplugs in, and off we went, and we stayed until faithfully, I think. So that was pretty cool. One thing I noticed is Jonathan Cain and Neil Schon are able to put aside whatever differences they have and perform on stage, which I thought that was cool. I mean, of course, because you're in a band and everybody's there to see you, so suck it up and do it. Mm. But they actually did it. Like one time during the show, they're like playing guitar back to back against each other.
0: Ooh.
1: And I'm like, wow, they probably hate that, but they know the fans want to see it. And I appreciated that they did that. I also thought to myself at one point, if you're Steve Perry, they need 4 guys to sing to make up for your one voice.
0: Oh, yeah. The drummer sings now.
1: Dean Castronovo, and he does a great job.

0: He sings a lot of stuff with Jonathan Cain, the older stuff where the two vocalists go back and forth and harmonize. So that was really cool. Arnell Pineda, of course, I don't know where that voice came from, but he's great. But he can't do the full show anymore. So he disappeared.
1: Really?
0: Yeah, he disappears for two songs at a time.
2: I did see, and it's odd, seeing this young kid from the Philippines who they plucked from obscurity.
0: Yeah.
2: He's got gray hair.
0: He's got gray hair, two full tattoo sleeves. I mean, he's completely grown into whatever artist he wants to be for as long as it's going to be. And then they have another keyboard. Like, if they have a supplemental keyboard player whose name I don't know, but they said it about three times. And he was doing the mid-range Steve Perry stuff, like Girl Can't Help It. And some of that stuff. So it was a really good show. I was happy that I went. I wish I could have stayed for the last four songs, I think.
2: How many guitar solos?
0: One.
2: That's it?
0: Yeah, here was the cool thing. There was a piano solo. Jonathan Cain did an entire piano solo. It sounded like he was playing a concerto at one point. And then that went into, Who's Crying Now? You know, that starts with that kind of haunting piano sound.
2: Yeah, yeah.
0: And that was really cool. Thank you, Journey, for doing the exact opposite of what I thought they were going to do. I went there with the idea that I better see these guys because eventually it's just going to be Neil Schon and whatever bandmates he can get along with up on stage with him. And this last night was still a band of guys, who a lot of whom had traveled the same road. So I appreciate it. I mean, Jonathan Cain, Neil Schon, obviously, longest tenured members. Mm. But Dean Castronovo.
2: He's been with them?
0: Yeah, he's been there a ton over the years, back and forth. And he took a lion's share of the vocal duties,
2: which I thought was cool. Well, that's the plan, it sounds like, because he never used to.
0: Right.
2: So they're planning for when there's somebody else picked off of this, and it's going to be Arnell. There's no doubt about it.
0: Right.
2: And it's not that they don't get along on stage. It's everything that happens the second they're off stage.
0: Yeah, for sure.
2: You know, they can fake it for 90 minutes or 2 hours.
0: Yeah.
2: Or two and a half. Was it 2.5 hours?
0: It was just two and some change for sure, yeah.
2: And no opening act, right?
0: Nope. An evening with. And heck, the guy who was behind me, that dude wasn't even from in town. He was from out of state. He's been following the band around because he just loves this incarnation of the band. And I'm looking at him like, dude, don't. But you know what? You sit there and they killed those songs. They nailed them. They didn't do a lot of, there was a little extra guitar solos in some of the songs that weren't there on the record. But damn, they sound great.
2: And it looked like a pretty full house.
0: Yeah, yeah. It was probably 9 to 10,000 people, maybe. I mean, it was full up to the top of the stadium. I tell you what, it was a great show. My ears are ringing like a son of a gun this morning.
2: Yeah.
0: I'm sure I did irreparable damage, but it was absolutely worth it just to hang out. And of course, you know, everybody who we've known for 30 years is all there. I heard my name shouted more than I heard Arnell Pineda's name. But hey,
2: right over here, dude.
0: Right, hi, how's it going?
2: 5:43. It's Thursday morning. We'll be back.
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0: Toadies. Possum Kingdom. The name, the title, none of it make any sense to me. I love it.
1: Dwyer and Michaels here, 552. It's a Thursday in June in the Quad Cities. That means downtown Davenport taken over by the runners again. The Bix training runs. They started last week and will go every Thursday until the Bix at the end of next month. And so far, I am Bix free since 1990. When we got here,
0: came pretty close. There was a time Dwyer was gonna run the Bix.
1: Yeah, I was.
0: What was it? The non fun run or something like that in Muscatine.
1: Down in Muscatine, they did a 5K for that. I did a couple of years in a row.
0: Yeah,
1: thinking to myself, okay, I did these hills. That's a 5K. I think I'm ready to graduate up to the Bix.
0: But first, I need these neon green running shoes.
1: Those are pretty sweet. I still have them. Now I cut the lawn with them. So that was the best $38 running shoe expense I ever made.
0: Have you guys ever sat back and go, man, boy, I wasted my youth. My dad was right. Youth is wasted on young people. That's the stupidest thing ever. Now you get to be this age, you go, man, that's genius. Maybe I'll tell my kids that. That's the stupidest thing ever. You shut up, kid. Mm-hmm. You'll realize one day.
1: Well, if you're one of those that are so inclined to run up the hill more than you have to without someone chasing you,
0: yeah.
1: You know what? I don't understand it, but I support your love, and I say go for it.
0: Yep. There was a guy we water skied last night. Backwater Gamblers were
1: back on the river. Are you? All right. Congratulations.
0: First time we missed 5 shows, which is. That's deadly for us financially. And it's too bad because we were doing great. They keep track of numbers and revenue and all of that stuff. And this year was our strongest start financially for a whole bunch of reasons. You know, this year there wasn't a flood. We opened on the weekend that we're supposed to, which is Memorial Day weekend, and it was going great. And then, you know, it's like, that's good because we're going to need it. We travel to 2 of our farthest tournaments this year. We go to Fishers, Indiana, and then we got to be over here or wherever the other one is. So that's expensive. And then, okay, looks like gas is going to be a little bit expensive. Get up in the stands and turn it on, you know. And then this, so, I mean, that's, there's a buffer of a, we expect to miss a certain amount of shows and revenue.
1: But you can't plan for something like.
0: No. We always miss some, and this is it. We're at our line. Mm-hmm. So after the show last night, and I skied pretty well, it's challenging because the river is so high, and that means the current is moving extremely fast, which changes the safety aspect of it. It changes the speed that the boat drivers gotta pull us for starts, for turns, for everything. And so I didn't ski my best, but I did pretty good. And at the end, and I'm just gassed. I'm exhausted. And the dude next to me, and he's just one of these buff, you know,
1: people who take care of themselves and work out. One of them.
0: Yeah. Can walk around with his shirt on. Oh. I'm like, look at you. You're gorgeous, chiseled.
1: Sickening.

0: Bounce a quarter off of those abs. Women like that?
1: Ours might accept the quarter and you'd never see it again.
0: Right. I look like a bean bag in the living room. And he goes, I asked if they want to go run tomorrow. And I'm like, run tomorrow? Where do you? Oh, right. And he's like, nobody's up for it, I guess. And he kind of looks at me. We make eye contact. And he looks away.
1: He didn't even ask.
0: No, he's like, oh, yeah, look at this.
1: This is not
0: I put my feet up on that beanbag right there.
1: So I'm marking you then no for the training run?
0: Hey, don't mark me as a no. Put me as a hell no. Oh, I'm not a runner. Did you run at all? Were you ever a runner, miss?
2: Never.
0: That a girl, no. See? Let yourself go.
1: Yeah, not unless someone's chasing you. That's for sure.
2: If they chased me, I would get caught. I'm so slow.
0: Has that always been the case? Did you run track or anything?
2: No, I just played volleyball.
0: Yeah. But for volleyball, didn't you do conditioning?
2: I mean, yeah, but you didn't have to be fast. You just got to jump in volleyball. Mm-hmm.
0: Yeah, but it keeps you from being fast. It's conditioning, and it keeps you so you don't get gassed, you know?
2: I guess, but I have asthma, so I'm always gassed.
0: You do?
2: I do.
0: You don't get asthma in here?
2: Yeah, not really. I'm just sitting down in here.
1: We try to keep things less aerobic for you in here so that you don't get gassed.
2: Oh, thank you so much.
0: No, we keep less aerobic in here for us because this, as you can tell, is exhausting when you expel this much energy.
1: I had a guy come up to me at the show, the Journey show last night. He goes, Dwyer, of course. I'm like, hey, man, how you doing? He's like, I'm going to see you at Bix again this year, aren't I? And I thought he was kidding because look at me. Yeah. And I'm like, no, I'm not going to run this year. He's like, no, you give me a beer at the top of the hill. I'm like, oh, yeah, that for sure.
0: Oh, there was a guy who the same thing, said the same thing about it at the crossroads yesterday.
1: Yes, we don't lead in that way. We don't lead the pack while running. But we do offer the first beer available on the course, which I think is important. And certainly not against the law. So let's not talk about it anymore.
0: You got to bring up the law, man. Right. The law. There's no law against fun.
1: Not on Bix Day. There's not. Not on Bix Day.
0: Yes.
1: You got people dressing up like a spine, and you want to say I can't give them beer? Are you kidding me?
0: Yep.
1: Carry that spine up Brady Street Hill.
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0: Wow, that was a lot. Okay.
1: Yeah. Okay. Allman Brothers.
0: Yes, sir. That was, never heard it end that way before. Maybe I just never paid attention. Dwyer and Michael's here.
1: 6:08. It's Thursday. Good morning. Dwyer was at the Journey show last night.
0: Man.
1: Had to leave early during Faithfully. Which, if I never heard that song again, I'd be okay.
0: Yeah, I really wanted to make it to Don't Stop Believing, and I almost got there.
1: That's the last song, right?
0: Yeah. Who's Crying Now, that was a great song. And then, let's see, what are, Anytime, which was weird to hear without feeling that way. It was a great record or a great concert last night. As you can tell, my head is somewhere else right now. I can barely even hear.
1: Did you go?
2: I did not. I had dance practice last night.
1: If your life depended on it, how many Journey songs could you name? And this is not.
2: Don't stop.
1: Okay,
2: I did.
1: I did. This is not.
2: Hold on to
1: Let me finish. Could I? Could I finish the question, please? Mr. Dwyer, would you direct the witness?
0: We just wanted you to name them, not sing them. Right. My God.
1: For my next number.
0: I thought my ears hurt before.
1: Okay, so how many, if your life depended on it, and they're going to snip off a finger unless you keep coming up with more songs. You got Don't Stop Believing.
2: That's all I got.
1: We're cutting off all your fingers?
0: I got a set list.
1: Don't help her.
2: I heard some songs, I'd be like, oh yeah, that's a Journey song. But right now my brain is blank.
1: I think if I had the albums and the songs written on them, I would do much, much better.
2: Okay, I'm reading this list. Chain Reaction.
1: Mm-hmm. That's because
2: I know that one. That might be it.
0: Okay, so
2: wait, how does Lovin', Touchin', Squeezin' go?
0: You just basically did it right there.
2: Lovin', Touchin', Squeezin'.
0: Okay, there, not bad.
2: Maybe I know that one.
0: Mm-hmm. That's kind of a slower one.
2: Any way you want.
0: There you go.
2: I got three.
1: So you know lots of them.
0: That's from the Safe Flight commercials right now.
2: Because
0: you can get your windshield repaired any way you want. Mm-hmm. Anytime you want.
2: Wow. Mm-hmm.
0: Driving with that new windshield, looking good.
1: Does this refresh your memory?
2: It sounds like I know it.
1: Okay, this is fun. This is how we learn.
0: Sounds like I know it,
2: but I don't know what words he's gonna say.
1: You make me wee.
2: Make you wee?
1: Yeah, like, that's right.
0: It's a diuretic.
2: To the bathroom?
1: Here we go.

0: There's three words. You had the title. Say them.
1: Loving, touching, squeezing.
0: See? She's good.
2: What a good guess.
0: All right. What else did you say you recognized?
2: Anyway, I'm loving. Chain Reaction?
0: Yeah, that's because I play that one all the time. How about this one? It's one word. Look on your list.
2: One word. Lights.
0: Yeah? And what's the next part?
2: Turn them on.
0: No.
3: Yeah, turn them on.
0: No.
3: Turn them on.
0: You were close. This is good.
2: I'm learning.
3: Jonathan Cain had a Storm jersey on last night.
0: Yeah, did you see that?
2: Aw. I love when they do that.
0: Do they just break into the merch stand and go, give me this?
3: No, it had his name on the back of it. And it made me wonder, and I know we talked to Jonathan Cain, but only briefly. I wonder how many minor league or any jerseys he has with his last name on the back. He must have an entire room filled with them.
0: And they've all been worn one time.
3: Yeah. But for him, that's probably a really cool thing to be able to see all those different teams' jerseys with his name on the back. It must be just, they must make a request, right? That must be some, wherever.
0: Do they make a request? Or is it just, hey, on the chance that he'll put and wear this on stage?
3: I think the band asks, why else would his name be on it? I mean, do you think minor league sports teams aren't in the position of making a jersey for every single singer that comes to the same arena they play in. Yeah. My guess is the band somehow reaches out, their forward team or whatever. I don't know what that means. But they make some sort of contact with the arena and they say, hey, if you have a sports team that's open to the idea, Jonathan Cain would love to wear that jersey on stage during one or two of the songs. And I mean, I don't know if he came back later and had a Steam Wheelers jersey on or not. I doubt it, because hockey jersey way easier to wear than like a football jersey.
0: Well, it's all
3: a little bit bigger in the waist,
0: flowing. Yeah. I can get it on.
3: Yeah, it's like a sarong or a.
0: Do you
3: yeah.
0: know? Because you work for the Storm.
2: I think. And this is not factual. This is what I think. Because I share a dressing room with the artists that come in. And
0: what?
2: They decorate it so nice.
0: Mm.
2: They
0: wait.
2: Fake
0: what?
2: Trees and couches in there.
0: Oh, yeah. They demand that. So there's like palm trees. It's atmosphere.
2: Yeah.
0: They use your dressing room?
2: Yeah. And I think because Bailey Zimmerman, when he came, he wore a Storm jersey too. I think the Storm just makes them and leaves them in the dressing room. And then if the artist wants to wear it and or give it away on stage, they do.
0: Did Bailey Zimmerman take it with him or did it stay hanging in?
2: I think he gave it away at the end of the show.
0: Okay.
3: Mm-hmm. Which is another
0: great
3: cool
0: souvenir,
3: thing.
0: Yeah.
3: And Jonathan Cain may have done that too. I didn't make it to the end, but.
0: See, that's good. I didn't know that. So we've learned that Megan, huge Journey fan, knows all the songs by heart. And so. It happens almost every time the Storm has the hockey team has a jersey personalized for one of the members of the band just hanging there ready to go.
2: I think so, yeah.
3: And it's never going to be the drummer, right? Because the drummer will never wear it.
0: We got to get it on camera up front where people can see it. This is a $100 piece of merchandise, dude.
2: Hardy had one too.
3: And
0: Hardy did?
2: Mm-hmm.
3: Neil Schon dressed as the Unabomber last night, so he was not going to wear something else other than what he had on.
0: He had a hooded sweatshirt on?
3: He had a hooded sweatshirt on and glasses, like dark shades, when he first came out. And I'm like, dude, I was really unimpressed by that. But then after about the fourth song, he took his glasses off and he made a little more contact with the audience, which I thought was cooler. But the first couple songs, I'm like, dude, take your glasses off. You're inside and it's dark.
0: You sound like a teacher in elementary school.
3: I couldn't help it.
0: No hats inside, man.
3: Sorry, but it was.
0: No sunglasses inside, Rockstar.
3: He had a shirt on. He had a sweatshirt over it with a hood. And then he had a jacket on top of that. And I'm like, hey, old man, why don't you just have. We have it so they won't turn the blowers on, but they do when I get

0: chili.
1: The ladies get excited because he's a stripper, and he's from another planet, and this atmosphere is far too hot, so he's taking his clothes off.
0: Nobody wants to see Neil Schon. I think Neil Schon is third behind you and me as who don't you want to see without a shirt.
1: Okay.
0: But Arnell, he's obviously, you know, he's pretty young and pretty in shape, so he was, people were excited when he did his wardrobe change. But yeah, Jonathan Cain, you know, came out, you know, had the jacket and was like all looking cool, and then all of a sudden he's doing Wheel in the Sky and he's got a Storm jersey on. But the Storm can't possibly give a jersey with the name of each one of the members of every band that comes. So I feel like they reach out and they say, hey.
1: Which Storm jersey was it? Was it one that they failed, that didn't quite auctioned at a high enough price, or was it
0: a
1: game jersey?
0: A gray one with the script that said Storm on it.
1: Okay.
0: So
1: is that a warm-up jersey, Megan? Is it a...
2: A gray one is, I believe, an away jersey.
1: Yeah. There's somebody that they... That's from a couple seasons ago. Give this to them. They've got extras laying around. Did you see this?
2: Yeah, rock on.
1: No, what is it?
2: Oh,
1: is it,
2: I think it's, yeah, the away jersey.
1: It's an away jersey or is it an away warm-up jersey?
2: No, the warm-up jerseys have cow spots on them.
1: The away?
2: Yeah.
1: Cow spots?
2: Yeah, because they're sponsored by Chick-fil-A. So we wear the cow jerseys for warm-ups.
1: Okay.
0: And then I thought, oh, that's really cool. They must have grabbed one out of the store. But then he turned around to go back to his other keyboard, and it says Kane right across the background. I'm like, damn.
1: She claims that they have them pre-made. Yep. Are there any in the Storm merch thing? Hey, right here. You want one that says, I can't even think of a current artist that would have been there. Yeah.
0: We've had this one a while. It says Eddie Money on it. it's from three logos ago, but we like the idea.
1: $49.95. You want it? Okay, I'll take it. We'll do Today in Rock History coming up next, 6:19.
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4: Good morning. This is KWWL's Nasir Mikul here with your morning news. Cascade and Piasta, Iowa have halted data center development as city officials work to create new regulations. Cascade City Council approved a 12-month moratorium after public outcry over a planned data center. Piasta City Council passed a 6-month pause to allow time to draft rules. Both cities say the moves will help address community questions before allowing future projects. Western Dubuque Schools will introduce a new literacy program for elementary students this fall. Director of Elementary Education, Kelly Simon, said the district selected Amplify CKLA after 3 years of research and piloting. Simon said teachers and administrators from every building helped choose the program, which will be implemented in the fall. Dubuque is expecting up to 40,000 cyclists as Ragbri returns, bringing major road closures and parking changes on July 25th. Police say the Ragbri route will be closed from 6 a.m. to 4 p.m. with officers directing traffic. Free shuttles and parking will be available, but residents should expect delays and significant...
5: ABC News, I'm Sherry Preston. Two strong earthquakes hammering Venezuela within seconds of each other. That's what it sounded like when the first hit the airport. The first quake, 7.2. The second, even stronger, magnitude 7.5. Venezuela's president just announcing the death toll has leapt to at least 164 people. Nearly 1,000 are hurt, and both those numbers are expected to go up. Tensions running hot in Washington, D.C. after President Trump went into a meeting with Senate Republicans, including some who had voted in favor of a war powers resolution. One of them, Louisiana Senator Bill Cassidy. ABC's Karen Hua in Washington.
6: Cassidy, who recently lost his reelection bid, admits losing his temper.
7: I'm not going to be bullied. I'm trying to get answers for the American people.
6: The meeting was held after Trump abruptly canceled plans to sign a bipartisan affordable housing bill.
5: Europe still slammed by deadly heat. Paris saw daytime temperatures over 100. This is ABC News.
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8: Union. I'm KWWL meteorologist Brennan Libby. We're going to have some nice weather these next couple of days as skies will be partly cloudy today. We'll have highs in the upper 70s with a northwest breeze keeping humidity low. Still partly cloudy overnight tonight. The lows will be in the upper 50s. And then a mix of sun and clouds on the way for Friday with a high of 76. That'll come with an east wind, but temperatures do heat up pretty quickly through the weekend. That's your Storm Alert Weather 7 forecast.
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3: We're running behind.
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4: 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Happy birthday to actress Linda Cardinelli. She's 51. She was in Dead to Me on Netflix and 100 other things. She was Velma in the live-action Scooby-Doo movie. Jeff Cohen is 52. Chunk from the Goonies. He's an entertainment lawyer now.
3: Really?
4: Moving on. David Paik is 72. That's Toto's singer, sometimes singer and keyboardist. Jimmy J.J. Walker was born today. Also George Michael and George Orwell. Here's some other junk that happened today in rock history. 1876, General George Custer and 264 of his brave men of the 7th U.S. Cavalry got their asses handed to them by the Sioux and Cheyenne Indians at Battle of Little Bighorn in Montana. The 7th U.S. Cavalry were not as adept to fighting on horseback as the Sioux and Cheyenne were, and they were outnumbered. And maybe, if I dare say, just a little bit overconfident. 1967, the Beatles performed All You Need Is Love on live TV for an audience of around 200 million people.
3: 200 million?
4: 200 million.
3: That's everybody in the country at that time.
4: Yeah, it was a worldwide audience.
3: Oh, okay.
4: Man.
3: Well,
4: that was... It was from England. The Rolling Stones and The Who were in the studio as part of the audience.
3: Oh.
4: 1977, today was the day Park Ranger Roy Sullivan was struck by lightning. For a record 7th time.
5: Jeez.
3: Yeah. Look, type his name. The one time he was a park ranger out in Yellowstone, I believe.
4: Mm-hmm.
3: And the one time he took a lightning strike right to the head.
4: Went and through his hat.
3: He's holding his
4: little ranger
3: park pith. Ranger yeah. hat, and it's burned right through the top.
5: Oh, my gosh.
3: Yeah. After that happened, see him? He's holding it. Looks pretty happy.
5: Yeah. His back.
3: Yeah. Well, he killed himself after. He's like, that's enough of this. God, you're doing a horrible job. You're calling me home, but you keep on. You're hitting, but you're missing at the same time.
5: His scar is literally a lightning strike on his back.
3: Mm-hmm.
4: Yeah, after 7 times, you get that kind of voltage running in you. The stuff just isn't wired right anymore.
3: Are you sure it's a scar?
5: What else would it be?
3: A tattoo. He got himself all inked up because that's pretty badass. You get hit by lightning 7 times.
5: No, it's all red and bruised.
3: That's the way he wanted it. He went to inking things to get it done.
4: 1984, Jesse Jackson met with Fidel Castro in Cuba and secured the release of 48 U.S. and Cuban prisoners and probably a couple of cases of delicious cigars for himself and his buddies. Nobody talks about that. 1993, Sleepless in Seattle, starring Tom Hanks and Meg Ryan, was released. The actor who played Hank's son, Jonah, is now a car salesman in L.A. 1999.
3: Is that higher or lower in the pecking order than the guy who is an entertainment lawyer?
4: You know, I don't know. I think you probably have a better conscience if you're a car salesman. 1999, after 4 failed marriages, finally, Jean-Claude Van Damme marries Gladys Portugy, making her wife number 5. She was also wife number 3

0: Her name is Gladys Portuguese?
1: Portuguese. I don't think you say
0: she's
1: the S.
0: She's a porn star. She has to be.
1: What porn star do you know whose first name is Gladys?
0: Well, that's her stage name. That she changed to protect her anonymity. Okay.
1: Gladys is a cafeteria lady.
0: Megan, Google porn star named Gladys. There's got to be one. Please, yeah, God, help me. I got a million cafeteria lady Gladyses.
2: Wait, how do you spell Gladys?
0: Gladys.
2: Oh,
0: Y-S. Yeah.
2: Fancy.
0: Uh-huh. Gladys the porn star.
2: Gladys Adrian.
0: Aha!
1: Okay.
0: Suck it, Dwyer. Uh-huh. What movies has she been in?
2: Gladys LaRoche. Mm-hmm. That's not Gladys.
0: That's
2: I don't want to click on the links because I think it's going to take me to this.
1: It is, and it will, and you'll have a meeting. 2009, Michael Jackson and Farrah Fawcett died within hours of each other. Michael died because of his overprescribing doctor, Dr. Conrad Murray, and Farrah died of the dreaded anal cancer.
0: Have you ever seen that thing where her friend... Alana. All I could think of is Fachina, but that's not it. Documented her travels over to Europe to get treatment.
1: I may have seen.
0: It's
1: I don't know.
0: Brutal.
1: I know that I watched the whole thing, but
0: she's like, keep the camera rolling. I want everybody to see. Yeah. Poor thing.
1: Finally, today in rock history, 2020, the Dixie Chicks officially changed their name to just the Chicks. In support of the Black Lives Matter movement, because Dixie referred to the Mason-Dixon line, separating slave-owning states from free states. I still say Dixie Chicks when it comes up, which isn't often, and my wife has to remind me, it's just Chicks.
0: Yeah.
1: And then
0: because they're everybody happy. And we're not part of that, you know.
1: To which I reply, it's just chicken. And she laughs every time.
0: So. It's just chicken.
1: That's a look at today in rock history.
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0: somebody said she's got to know the one with that says wheel.
1: Wheel in the sky.
0: See, yeah. Do you? That was it.
2: That's all I know.
0: What does the wheel in the sky keep on doing?
1: It keeps on turning. Yeah.
0: You hear that on El Pinedo? Your services are no longer needed here.
3: Heartfelt yeah was really something.
1: Yeah.
0: We're going to turn her mic off and let Steve Perry sing it this time.
2: Aww.
0: She's going to sing it in here, but just for me and Dwyer.

0: there's your journey right there. Middle of the sky.
1: Megan goes, I was right. I got the next word exactly right.
2: Keeps on turning.
0: Mm-hmm. Enjoying the pizza?
1: Shut up, Dwyer.
3: It's so good.
1: You're not supposed to eat on the air.
0: Coming up this weekend, something to check out if you are of that ilk. Planet Funk Con is happening at the River Center. Starts tomorrow. I mention it because this is the first time Katie, my lovely daughter, is showing artwork.
1: She's making her artistic debut.
0: Yes.

0: Sort of. I mean, she did some stuff before for Hand in Hand here in the Quad Cities, but this is she's been, you know, drawing cartoons for ever since she could hold a pencil, basically. And she got an opportunity to share a table with one of our friends, and he said he would help her go through the process. So nice. It's a harrowing experience for Tree and I know that.
1: I don't understand her comics, though. I don't get it. But I don't get the whole Comic-Con vibe either.
0: Yeah, it's not for you.
1: I know it's not. But I tried to look and learn.
0: It's also not for me. It's
1: so
0: not.
1: You look at that and go, I don't get it.
0: No, I don't. I absolutely have no idea what's going on. She created her own universe. And she has all these superheroes that she created, and they all have different powers and attributes based on who they are. Most of them are real life people.
1: Uh-huh.
0: I've been kind of helping her a little bit.
1: Is there one based on you?
0: No. I'm not a superhero in her universe. I'm her superhero in real life.
1: Oh!
0: So she creates all these different characters, and she has her own name for her universe and everything. And I made stickers for it so that she can have stickers to hand out, because you go to these things, and everybody wants to sell you as something. And I'm like, you should... And I try not to butt in, you know what I mean? But... I do a lot of stuff like this, and so I try to temper my opinions.
1: Let's not call it butting in. You try to consult.
0: Unduly influence. Whatever you want to call it, I'm butting in. Okay. And so I'm trying not to. But I said, how about if I make you some stickers with your universe logo on them, and your Facebook page, so that people can take a sticker, and if they're interested in your artwork, they can go and they can do more, and that would be kind of fun. And so we made some stickers, and it's kind of cute. And then she has her superhero, you know, whatever. I don't even know what they call them. The info cards.
1: Okay.
0: And that's what she draws the superhero, and then she inks it, uh-huh. and then she writes all the attributes and. They're all people who, I mean, some of whom you probably have seen around the Quad Cities, the news people, or just people that are in her, you know, her own universe. She then creates it. And
1: is there a weatherman whose job it is, his superpower is to panic the world?
0: thankfully, they are not realistic like that.
1: Okay.
0: But the people are. And I said, well, you know, some people might think that's uncomfortable because you're using an actual person and then you're attributing them these powers. I said you should probably tell people who it is and what you do and why you do it. And so, and I should probably not do this, but she sent me a bio for me to print out so that she could put it on her table so people will know who she is and then see her artwork. And if I'm being perfectly honest, it's also partly so that people don't immediately judge her. But that's not the kind of folks that go to this, which is really cool.
1: I think the kind of folks who go to that would immediately accept her.
0: Yeah, and so...
1: So I think, I get how scary that can be, but guess what, Dad? That's part of letting the birdie fly.
0: Yeah, so she's she's getting excited. We're going to set up her table today. But this is what she wrote for her bio, and I'm going to have it printed up and put it somewhere. She's like, it says, "Welcome to my table."
1: Well, that her table is her world.
0: I know it is.
1: She's an artist.
0: I know it is. That's so. It's welcome.
1: Who else is saying that?
0: Nobody.
1: Nobody.
0: Nobody. Welcome to my table.
1: That's why it's great.
0: And the other reason I told her that she should have a bio is because she's going to sit and draw while she's there, and while she draws, she doesn't care who's around her. Or
1: it said welcome, so I don't have to say it.
0: That's exactly right. So she's going to sit there with her head in her sketchbook.
1: And Dwyer's daughter is completely unfiltered.
0: And is not in need of public acceptance in the way that we look at it, which I appreciate.
1: And that's hard for a dad and a friend of a dad to fully accept it hope that the world will also accept, but the world has changed. Yeah. So, okay, welcome to my table.
0: My name is Katie Dwyer, and I am a comic/cartoon artist on the autism spectrum. I started drawing when I was 2 years old and was being self-taught, going on from here.

0: I have a strong passion for doing cartoon drawing because it helps me get rid of all my anxiety and stress. Dad, what stress do you have? Anyway, moving on.
1: Does it say that
0: on
1: there?
0: No, that's what I say.
1: Oh.
0: She says, the characters in my universe, the Prodigy universe, are inspired by real people I've come to know, admire, and love. And then she has her Facebook page web address underneath. So along with that, and then Hairball created a little logo for her so that the stickers that she'll hand out have all of her superhero characters around the Prodigy logo universe. So
1: I'm disappointed in you, Mr. Dwyer, that you would reach out and have Hairball create some sort of logo.
0: I know.
1: For a side project.
0: Mm-hmm.
2: That's like one for Dwyer to Michael's 2000.
0: Mm-hmm. It was the work he did for you that
1: stay in your lane, Dwyer. Sorry. Find your own boy. He's mine.
0: Luckily, he was able to do it in about, 8 minutes?
2: Yeah, something like that.
1: Actually, my wife said something early on when we hired Hairball, and she's like, the kid's a genius. And I told Hairball that. He was down about something. I'm like, my wife said, you're a genius. And he's like, oh, what's her number? I gave it to him. And the next thing I know, there they are. So so she's going to be, and that's what they, do they all do that at
0: it's
1: Comic-Con? They paint and draw and do their stuff and they dress up?
0: Some people do. There's like celebrities that show up. There's all kinds of different, like there's other panels that you can be part of and discuss comics. Like the guy who voiced Squidward was going to be one of the big the guests, but for some reason he can't make it. But there's a bunch of other cartoon voice people that are making appearances and you know, it's, and I don't even know enough to say who they are or what they do because I don't know enough about it. But there's a whole other world out there. And it's I love it because it's all a bunch of artists and they all kind of like love and support each other, which is, you know, the utopian way. And I hope she fits in there because that's a really cool group of people.
1: Are you gonna go? Because you don't want to hover.
0: No,
1: you're blocking my mojo, Dad.
0: I am not going to. She will not know if I'm there or not. That's all I'm gonna say.
1: Yeah.
0: I've gone, we've gone, she and I have gone the last couple of years. That's kind of how she got to know it. And then she asked a couple of our friends who have tables there. And their tables, they sell and trade comics. So that's a big part of it too. Like, you know, I guess people still do comic books.
1: Yeah, actually it's making a resurgence. And have you not, what was the thing? And it's unfortunately, it's been taken from people like this and bastardized through AI. You know, like it'll include you in a comic book. Yeah. But all it is, it's something that you can have ChatGPT do for you. You know, it's not created by an artist. Right. Like you tell me what you do. Right. Tell me about your kids. Yeah. Tell me. And it'll make a comic book for you. So I think it's called You in a Comic Book or something. But mm-hmm. When I looked at it, I'm like, oh, this is.
0: Yeah. Well, I asked Katie about it a couple of years ago when she first started making her universe. I said, oh, well, you know, Auntie Steph, when she was in college, she had her own kiosk at the mall where you would go and you would give, as a parent, you would give some information about the kid. You fill out this sheet, you know, what's the kid's name? How old are they? What are their favorite things to do? And then she would input that stuff into a computer and then it would spit out a book made about the kid. And that was
1: really,
0: yeah, that wasn't her business. She was
1: working
0: the mall.
1: Okay. Because today she'd go inside of, all right, I got you let's get you on a pre-need deal. I'll have you setting up for,
0: yeah. Now it's not a good idea to start giving your kids information out to strangers at the mall. But back in the 70s, it was way different.
1: Harmless and charming.
0: Dear Dorks, Michael says, I don't get the Comic-Con vibe. All this from a guy who'll hang out all day with a bunch of old men talking about railroad models. Now, that may or may not be true, but we all have our thing. And so I don't understand railroad modeling or model making like Billy does it, but I'll sit around all day and talk cars with dudes. So
1: that's exactly what I mean. Yeah. I don't understand their thing, so I couldn't go in there without being

0: comfortable or not being able to fit in. And this is a place where everybody fits in.
1: Yeah. It's.
0: I'd walk in there and go, hey, hey, hey, hey, hey. Look at
1: they all start whispering.
2: Train guy.
1: He's here.
3: He's here.
2: Get out.
0: Two conference halls down and a month from now is your time. And grow some hair. All right. Anyway, so I was at the another galaxy and... Can you hear his lawyer writing that bio? She's totally unfiltered. Does that sound like something Katie would do?
4: Yeah.
0: Yeah. My wife is a big fan, you know, because she's so unfiltered. And so when my daughter had her bridal shower, we're going through everybody that's, you know, in our circle. And our kids, although they didn't grow up together, we came up at the same age. As we got older, that we didn't. That's just how life is, I think. You have your interests, we have our interests. But so she sent Katie an invitation to the wedding shower and to the wedding. And my wife thought it would be cool because who doesn't like getting mail, right? Who doesn't? Do you remember the excitement that you got going to the mailbox and it was something for you? Even if it was a birthday card or junk mail or whatever, if your name was on it. So she sends Katie an invitation, and I hope it's okay that I tell this story.
1: Because, I don't even know what it is, but it's fine by me.
0: It's perfect. So she comes to the with Dwyer's wife. She comes to the bridal shower, and it's a bridal shower. You know what do you do at a bridal shower? You eat. You have cake, you do the thing with the gifts and all of that, and then you know you hug, you sign the book, and then you go. Did it pretty much cover it?
4: Yep.
0: And the dad is stuck with the bill, but that's beside the point. So my wife, it's getting time to wrap up, and my wife goes up, Katie, did you have a good time with all the ladies today? Yeah, the food was good. I liked this and I liked that, but watching them open the gifts, that got pretty boring. Just... And my wife's like, oh, my God. And she loved it because she says what's on her mind. She says exactly what everybody thinks. You don't like watching it. There is nothing worse than watching somebody else open somebody else's gifts.
3: Oh, good. Yeah. Bread machine. Bread. You make bread in this machine.
1: You do want it to be over.
0: Yeah. She's like, watching the gift opening was boring. I wish that didn't happen. But, yeah. And then at the my daughter's wedding, we both, hey, Katie, you came. That's great. Well, there's a Steamwheelers game, and as you know, I'd rather be there. So, and I don't remember all of what she said because I was a little bit nervous. Father, I hope it gets better. Well, now we got to go to church, too. I mean, it wasn't that bad. And as a parent, you don't want your kid to blurt out something like that, but you know what? Guess what? It's different than what everybody else is saying. Oh, I bet you're looking. Oh, yeah, all the same stuff. And she's like, I hope this is good.
1: Speaking of Katie's love for the Steamwheelers,
0: yes,
1: I believe one of her universe heroes is a Steamwheelers player, but she won't be at Planet FunCon on Sunday. Steamwheelers game.
4: Yes.
1: Yeah. Sorry.
0: She goes to all of them.
1: Yeah. Sorry, all you losers. I'm going to the Steamwheelers game. So her table will be empty. That'll be it.
0: She had a sign made. Who is the player that she likes?
1: Nick Harris.
0: And what's his number?
1: 14.
0: She's got. Did you guys cut out a 1 and a 4?
1: She did it.
0: She did it.
1: I didn't do anything. No.
0: Hey, easy.
1: No, that's
0: easy
1: all her,
0: there,
1: man.
0: I didn't know. We could see her, my wife and I, and my wife is watching. I think she brought binoculars. She's like, oh, Katie brought a 14. That's the one player that she follows. And I knew that. And Harris comes over and high fives her.
1: Yeah.
0: And she writes a note to him. That's okay, Nick. Your teammates let you down, but you were great. Mm-hmm. I mean, she just calls it the way she sees it, which is refreshing. Yeah. I heard Dwyer and Michaels are not going to be on the air this morning. This is a thread going on online. I heard it was because one of them's got COVID. I heard that too. Really? Do you think they're going to die? When do you think they're going to be back? I don't know. They're not coming back this... No. And Katie Dwyer. No. Uncle Billy's leg fell off when he was water skiing. He's fine. And I broke my leg, but she said it's because his leg fell off.

0: I don't know how she got that.
1: I said it.
0: You.
1: Yes. It's just easier.
2: My daddy told me his leg fell off.
1: It's just easier than trying to explain all this.
2: How did they put it back on? Yeah. It's a miracle. Right. It's That's just... why he does not have COVID.
0: I don't know where she got that from, but that explains a lot. His leg fell off.
1: Yeah, it's just easier. You just got to go. You got to go hard into
0: That's
1: it.
0: That's right.
1: Well, enjoy yourselves at Planet FunCon if that's your thing. It starts tomorrow.
0: What are you dressing up as?
1: Me, I'm just going to dress up as Worried Dad.
0: A guy.
1: It's my costume.
0: His superhero is incognito. Worried Dad. We'll be back.
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3: .658, Dear Dork. Hey, Dwyer.
4: Present.
3: I know you're being a dad. What did you call it?
4: Worried dad. That's nervous father.
3: That's your Funk Con character.
4: Yes.
3: Nervous father. I know you're being a dad, but she will be fine. They will accept her and her drawings with open arms. You'll be fine. She'll be fine.
5: Mm-hmm.
3: Who was it that was telling me? It was Pat Angerer. Pat Angerer, when he was in the NFL. He did a thing with my daughter who wrote a book for kids who are going through scoliosis. And it's cringy for me to read because it's written like an eighth grader. And it's it's full of, weird phrases like her doctor is her best friend and this and that. Mm-hmm. But I stepped back and I just said, you know what? I bet kids of that age can relate to that. So she, wherever this was, my daughter was there and had a table with Pat Angerer, who was there signing autographs or whatever. And he says to me, he's like, well, now I'm buddies with both of your daughters.
5: Mm-hmm.
3: And I'm like, both of my daughter? No, your daughter, meaning both of your daughters, Dwyer's mm-hmm. daughter and my daughter. I'm like, oh, Pat was doing something with Katie someplace or was somewhere with Katie, and Katie comes up to Pat. This is right after she was on Oprah, on the Oprah show.
4: Yeah, she was riding high. She
3: was the sparkles. Riding,
4: yeah.
3: Did you hear what she told Pat Angerer? Pat, I've been on Oprah, so, you know, you're in the NFL, so I'm famous, you're famous, we should probably hang out.
5: Mm-hmm.
3: He's like, and Pat's another guy who calls it the way he sees it. He's like, that's awesome.
4: And now Pat's doing color for the Hawkeyes.
3: Yep. Yeah. Well, until he gets a booth at Comic-Con,
4: Planet Funk-Con, by the way.
3: Oh, sorry, yeah. Planet Funk-Con. Right. I'm sure your daughter is disappointed that he's gone so far astray. How could he?
4: Well, she still likes football, so it works out.
3: Okay. Yeah, but he doesn't play football. I mean, come on, suck it up, Buttercup.
4: No, he barely played when he played.
3: Life isn't fair. Get a helmet. Back in a minute.
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0: the very gorgeous Rick Springfield. Have you seen all those posts going around? Oh my God, can you believe he's 71?
1: I look at that and I think to myself, I gotta work out.
0: Not me. I look at that and go, so? If I took my shirt off and oiled it up, I would look... Okay, if you turned the lights off and oiled me up, I would... Nobody know that I don't look like that. He's gorgeous and all. And he plays guitar and sings. And if you're into that.
1: Right.
0: Blah. 708, good morning. It's Dwyer and Michaels. What is this? Hairball texted me yesterday. And it came in. I think we were still skiing. So I was driving and I saw that there were a whole bunch of messages. And I'm like, I asked my daughter, what's wrong with at work? And it's something about hairball is, and I said, well, just respond back. And I see today she responded back with a gif of Kip from Napoleon Dynamite.
2: Yeah.
0: So I don't know if I actually feel that.

0: that way about it, but she said that I did. So that's how she responded to him, to you?
1: Yeah, so my cousin decided we should have a big family garage sale. So we were setting it up yesterday, and...
0: A big family garage sale?
1: Yeah, it's one of those, like, everybody doesn't have enough to have their own garage sale, but if we put it all together, we can make something out of it.
2: Oh, is that great?
1: Yeah, it is great.
0: Yeah.
3: It sounds like you're enjoying it.
1: I am absolutely enjoying
0: it. So did you just sell me something to my daughter and I agreed to buy something already? I don't know anything about any garage sale.
1: Well, so somebody, I don't even know who dropped this off, but it's a Yellowstone Dutton Ranch coffee mug.
0: Okay.
1: But it's like a cowboy style. It's like an aluminum mug.
0: Okay.
1: I guess. So anyway, you owe me a dollar.
0: She didn't even haggle with you. She just sent, okay. She sent Kip, yes.
1: It's, yep.
0: She's pretty loose and free with my cash.
3: Mm-hmm. Well, he's going to need to see that dollar, but you're not seeing that mug.
1: So. Yeah, I forgot it, but I do need the dollar.
0: Well, Yellowstone mug, I'll get that for my father. You know, he's big into Yellowstone.
1: That's exactly what I said.
0: Oh.
1: I said, Michaels is going to want this for his dad. And that's why I texted you. I said, you need a Father's Day gift?
3: It's 4 days after Father's Day.
0: Well, she didn't tell me that part. She just went with the Kip gift.
2: Yes.
0: Mm-hmm. So she, but yeah, my, yeah, hell yeah, I'll take that.
1: All right.
0: You firm on that dollar?
1: Yeah.
0: Shut up, Dwyer. This is how garage sales work.
1: Listen,
0: you better get used to, if you're going to have a garage sale, you better get used to this.
1: The haggling, yes, but I can't speak for the person who brought this.
0: It's 25 cents. Eesh, would you take a dime?
1: Well, okay.
0: Seriously, if you've had a garage sale, they will do that.
1: I don't think there's much of the quarter thing going on anymore.
0: Okay.
1: Because I bought a pack of garage sale stickers.
0: Yeah.
1: And there was one per page quarter sticker. The rest of the stickers, you get one quarter, one 50 cent, one 75 cent, $10 $1 stickers, $6.50 stickers.
0: Okay.
1: You don't want to do not a whole dollar at a garage sale.
3: Yeah, dollar bills only, y'all.
1: $6 $2 stickers, $6 $3 stickers, $6 $4 stickers, $5 $5 stickers, $2 $10 stickers, $2 $15 stickers, $2 $20 stickers, $1 $25 sticker, $1 $50 sticker, a bunch of blank ones, and one that says, make offer.
0: You slap that on your forehead and sit in the chair. Make offer. And where did you get those garage sale stickers?
1: I got them at the hardware store.
0: Uh-huh. And there was a whole bunch of on each sheet?
1: Yeah, they gave me... This sheet pack came with 600 stickers, and I got six total 25-cent stickers.
3: Well, what are you selling for 25 cents?
1: Well, it used to be the majority of your sale was 25 cents.
0: Man, stamps are almost a dollar, bro.
1: I guess it's just inflation.
0: Yeah.
1: Garage sales, you got to take a whole dollar now. You can't just show up with a pocket full of change.
0: So, all right, I guess I already committed to that item. What else are you contributing to the family garage sale?
1: I don't have stuff. I realized in going through my house trying to find stuff to sell that I don't buy a lot of just stuff.
4: That's good.
1: So I'm getting rid of a children's like knee hockey net. I'm getting rid of
0: how much?
1: $2.
0: Mm-hmm. Two?
1: Yeah.
0: Did my wife or did my daughter? We'll take that. We'll take the Yellowstone mug.
1: I've got a penny board.
0: What's a penny board?
1: Like one of the little small skateboards that were pretty popular about 10 years ago.
4: The ones that you ride or the ones that you play with your fingers?
1: No, the ones you ride.
4: Those are cute.
0: You got any that you play with your fingers?
1: No.
0: All right, Megan, come on. Let's go shop someplace else. Someplace with a well-stocked inventory.
1: I do have one that's got the King Kong logo on it, like the movie poster.
0: A skateboard?
1: Yeah, one of the little fingerboards. It's not for sale.
0: You got any fidget spinners? I hear that's really starting to catch on.
1: No, I don't.
3: So if you're doing and this is why I don't do activities with other people, because I don't like them generally. You're all bringing your stuff to this family garage sale. Mm-hmm. How do you divvy up the cash? Does each person who brings their stuff have to sit there?

0: and sell their own stuff?
1: No. Nope.
0: Or do you all just like...
1: We all have our stickers, have our name on.
2: Yeah, you put your initials. That's code, man.
1: And then whoever's running the cash register writes down.
0: And you trust whoever that is?
2: Who's running the cash register?
1: My cousin.
0: Oh, no, no.
2: That's
0: no,
2: your job.
1: But it's the cousin that cheats at the Easter egg hunt, so I guess you probably have a point.
2: Yeah.
3: I like her.
0: But the best part about it is stuff that you brought there, you no longer have to deal with. So that part is
1: well,
0: good.
1: Until, you know, Saturday after 1 o'clock, and then we have to take everything to Goodwill that's left over.
0: Yeah. Yeah, I suppose that
1: sucks. Then I don't have to deal with it anymore.
2: You could cut out the... you could free up a Saturday by just driving all of that stuff straight to Goodwill.
1: Right.
2: Or you could, you know...
1: Yeah, but I want that $6.
2: Yeah, you want that dollar. I bet... Megan, have you gone through the office that you guys share? Is there anything that you could unload?
3: I mean, there's stuff that I can unload for myself, but not things that Hairball owns in there.
0: I know there's a broken computer monitor and mouse and keyboard.
1: No, that's back in the engineering room with a sticky note on it that says, please fix me.
0: Don't know what happened. Now,
2: change the sticky note to a sticker that says 25 cents.
1: I don't have any left. I used them all.
3: You could probably sell that. It's world famous now.
0: Mm-hmm, right.
1: I'll just like put a screenshot of the video on there, and then maybe we could sell for like $10.
0: Yeah.
2: So, what time is the family garage sale?
1: It opens at 8.
2: And okay.
3: 8 a.m.?
1: Yeah.
3: No,
1: that's when all the little old ladies are out.
2: You put 8 a.m., they're there at 5:30, banging on the door.
1: Mm-hmm.
2: Yeah, absolutely, because they don't want the
1: they got to be first.
2: Yeah, otherwise all the crap gets picked over. I don't want picked over crap.
0: It's all crap.
2: Shut up. There's treasures in here. And if I wanted picked over crap, I'd go straight to Goodwill.
0: Where it's going to be on Tuesday.
2: Quiet. Well, then they mark it up. So that's one thing you got to know. If you say it starts at 8, people start coming at 7. If you really want to drum up business at a garage sale, do you know what you have to put in your advertisement?
0: Yes, I do.
2: What?
0: Porn?
2: No, not porn. Live peep show at the garage sale.
0: No, like old Playboys and stuff. Dad's collection is up for sale.
2: Whether you have a ton of it or not, you have to use two words and it'll attract garage sale people.
0: Mm-hmm.
2: Any guesses?
1: Big ass.
2: What?
3: Free.
0: Porn?
1: Multifamily.
0: Well, you're the shaman, I guess, of the garage sale kingdom. What is it that they need to do?
2: Two items that we have. You put the word tools.
1: Yes.
2: Boom! They all come in there.
1: I do have tools.
0: What's the difference between tools and porn?
1: Maybe we should try it.
0: Tools.
1: I think that's on the list of things you're not supposed to buy in garage sales.
2: If you don't know the difference between tools and porn, if there's a guy in there polishing tools, be careful when you walk in. It might not be what you're expecting, or it might be exactly what you came for. Yeah, get after it, Junior.
0: Mm-hmm.
2: The other word that you put in your whatever it is, your flyer, your online, your banner that goes in the neighborhood, antiques.
3: Eh.
2: No, antiques, not eh.
1: The antiques are to attract the antiques that are out. At
2: exactly.
0: And they got the money and they're not as good at haggling because they're tired and old.
2: And then here's when they bitch. There's no antiques here. What are you talking about? Look at this. It's from the 1900s.
1: Mm-hmm.
2: It's made of plastic. Exactly.
0: Yeah.
2: Antique plastic. Mm-hmm. That's what gets them in every time. There's a guy who... he has a garage sale every other weekend in our neighborhood. Huge tool sale.
0: Mm-hmm.
2: I went one time, I'm like, there's a big pipe wrench. Where's the huge tool? Oh, that's it. Huge. Look at that thing. Mm-hmm. You ever seen one that big? Sounds like Murph.
0: You're a tool.
2: And I don't know if these are tools that he stole from his job or whatever, but there's more, you know, garbage than anything. Tools, antiques. Those are the buzzwords.
1: The funniest thing that I'm excited for is the people who just get upset about nothing. Like it's garbage. It's all stuff that could

0: go in a dumpster or you're going to pay 50 cents for, but they get mad because, well, maybe I wanted that. And they want to try and start like a bidding war over some plates or some, you know, stained Tupperware, spaghetti stained Tupperware.
1: Spaghetti stained Tupperware or the lunch meat, deli meat containers that are in that drawer. Look, man, I can't have you two fight, but I will. Who's going to bid the most for it?
2: This is sounds like the worst garage sale ever. The stained Tupperware.
1: Dude, you're being redundant. You said worst garage sale.
2: All right.
1: Just say garage sale and everybody knows.
0: The last one of these we did, I don't even remember exactly what the item was, but this guy got so mad and was going back and forth. My uncle steps in and he goes, well, F you, now I don't even want to sell it. I'm keeping it.
2: You're not
1: Ben,
2: selling.
1: No, that's where you got to jump up. You got to go. F you, I'm going to keep it. Bluff, he's bluffing. Bluff, throw some money at him. He'll give it up.
2: I can't believe the stuff you were going to either bring to the garage sale or throw out. You'd get emotional enough about to be like, forget it. Well, I'm going to bring this back to my house. Because, your wife will kill you.
1: Because he didn't really want to sell it to begin with. It was a pacifier to get his wife to shut up. Fine, put it in the garage sale. But if it doesn't sell for $10, I'm bringing it back home. The hell you are. Watch me. F ya. I'll take it home. She was obviously in the bathroom when that happened.
0: Yeah.
1: The other thing you can expect, they're going to show up early. They're going to underbid you. They're going to, you know, look at this and go, oh my God. You can forget about 50 cents. I'll tell you that right now. You're dreaming if you think you're going to get 50 cents. For this table?
0: Well, and that's kind of what I was thinking as I was pricing stuff with the sticker pack that was way too high priced is when they come back with a counter offer, it's going to be instead of 50 cents, it'll be a whole dollar because I'm putting a $2 sticker on it.
1: There you go. They're all experts. It's like they're playing Price is Right. They'll look at that. These are $7 in the store and you got it marked for two and it's used. I'll give you a quarter. The other thing you can expect, every single one of them has the sudden urge to use the bathroom. They all want to use the bathroom. Do you mind if my kid use the bathroom? No.
0: I don't think I've ever heard that one asked.
1: Oh, just wait. No, just wait. They ask to use the bathroom, and that's when they start shopping inside. Ooh, are those for sale? Go pee. No.
2: No, you crap in the street.
1: Yeah. Or go down to the Petersons. They got a beautiful bathroom. Everything's for sale in there. They're moving, you know. What? Moving sale. Tools and antiques. Check it out. 7:21, we'll be back.
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4: Good morning. This is KWWL's Nasir Mikul here with your morning news. Cascade and Piasta, Iowa have halted data center development as city officials work to create new regulations. Cascade City Council approved a 12-month moratorium after public outcry over a planned data center. Piasta City Council passed a 6-month pause to allow time to draft rules. Both cities say the moves will help address community questions before allowing future projects. Western Dubuque Schools will introduce a new literacy program for elementary students this fall. Director of Elementary Education Kelly Simon said the district selected Amplify CKLA after 3 years of research and piloting. Simon said teachers and administrators from every building helped choose the program, which will be implemented in the fall. Dubuque is expecting up to 40,000 cyclists as Ragbri returns, bringing major road closures and parking changes on July 25th. Police say the Ragbri route will be closed from 6 a.m. to 4 p.m. with officers directing traffic. Free shuttles and parking will be available, but residents should expect delays and significant...
5: ABC News, I'm Sherry Preston. The death toll jumping to at least 164 people after twin earthquakes slammed Venezuela. Nearly 1,000 people are hurt, and those numbers could go even higher, says ABC's Stephanie Ramos.
6: Travelers scrambling to escape. Parts of the terminal left looking like a war zone. The airport now closed. Emergency crews digging through the rubble, helping residents to safety.
5: The quakes hitting magnitude 7.2 and 7.5, followed by strong aftershocks. The Senate votes down another war powers resolution after a tense meeting between Senate Republicans and President Trump on Capitol Hill. A Liberian oil tanker has made it safely through the Strait of Hormuz despite threats from Iran. Scary moments in Air Canada flight out of New Jersey, a pilot suffering an apparent seizure and sending the plane jerking violently through the air. Several passengers had to help restrain him. This is ABC News.
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0: Every weather.
1: I'm KWWL meteorologist Brennan Libby. We're going to have some nice weather these next couple of days as skies will be partly cloudy today. We'll have highs in the upper 70s with a northwest breeze keeping humidity low. Still partly cloudy overnight tonight. The lows will be in the upper 50s. And then a mix of sun and clouds on the way for Friday with a high of 76. That'll come with an east wind, but temperatures do heat up pretty quickly through the weekend. That's your Storm Alert Weather 7 forecast.
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0: many pictures did you get at that concert last night? Journey's visit to the Vibrant Arena.
1: You know, I didn't take too many because I don't know. I have this weird thing where I don't want to be on my phone when I'm at a concert. That doesn't make any sense to me. I got a couple pictures of what's his nuts in the Storm jersey because I thought that was very cool.
0: His stage name, please, Jonathan Cain. His nuts. He doesn't want to go by that.
1: And when they did lights.
0: Did you do the thing with the light on your camera?
1: No, because if I did that, my camera would, or my phone would die. But I did take a video from the stage all the way around the arena with everybody with their phone out. And that was, that I thought was something that I would probably refer back to. Uh-huh. I didn't want to, like, there were people there. And, you know, listen, let your freak flag fly. Do what makes you happy. But there were people there the entire time. Their phone is up. And they're holding it over the crowd to get video, and they're looking at their phone to make sure that the phone is aimed at the right place. And
0: right, the DVD of this concert, you know how spendy that is?
1: I just look at that and I go, I think you're missing it. But it doesn't matter. That's how I am. Other people are not the same way. At the very beginning, my wife and I tried to get a picture of their countdown. So this is kind of a neat thing. When they did it was an evening with Journey. Mm-hmm. There was no opening act. And with about, I don't know, a half hour till showtime, the screen behind them started a giant countdown clock.
0: Oh?
1: And I was like, oh, that's pretty interesting. And sure enough, it counted right down, and I tried to get a picture of my wife and I with the countdown clock at zero in the background, and I couldn't quite get it.
0: Well, because when was the last time a concert started on time?
1: Right. This started exactly when the countdown ended. It was really cool, and I thought, you know what? Kind of a nice stylistic change from most shows you see when you don't really know when they're going to start.
0: It's respectful of people's time.
1: Yeah.
0: If a movie starts at 7:30, you know it's not. It's going to be 10 after 8 before a damn thing starts.
1: Yeah.
0: When a concert says 8 o'clock, I think the assumption is there's an opening band. It says Evening With. Yeah, I know, but they're going to put some stupid comedian up there or some band that I don't want to hear. We made an appointment. Keep the appointment time, right? So a lot of times the concert won't start when it says on the ticket, tonight at 8, because they're watching to see how the walk-up sales are doing.
1: Yep.
0: Well, those people couldn't decide. We've known about this for about 8 months, mm-hmm. 9 months. Are you going, oh, hey.
1: Tonight?
0: Yeah.
1: Really?
0: You want to do this? Yeah. We got a couple extra $100 laying around. Let's go do this. And of course, there's all sorts of reasons why that would happen. But what about the rest of us who are here and ready to go? So when they put a countdown clock, that's it. And was the ticket time it said starts at
1: 7:30.
0: And the countdown started at
1: 7.
0: Okay.
1: So and I just looked, and so I hadn't looked since last night. I do have a selfie of my wife and I with the countdown clock at all zeros.
0: Oh.
1: So that, I mean, okay, so that was dumb, right? I'm just like, oh, well, let's get a picture of us with the countdown clock at all zeros. And

0: 0.0.
1: See, my life, right? Yeah, so we got it. Which
2: and
1: is
2: then
1: cool.
2: They opened with what? Or what happened after the zeros?
1: They started playing some music. I don't know.
2: At a concert?
1: Oh. Yeah. Megan, what's the first song on that list over there? I got a set list from one of the...
3: Be Good to Yourself.
1: Yeah, which is cool because, it starts with that cool harmony and it was great. The whole thing was really cool. And I was really impressed by how fan-focused they were as a band. They had some really cool merch, too, but just couldn't pull the trigger. They had the old Journey logo with the sideways infinity going around the Journey.
2: Yeah.
1: And that was really cool. So that was like from one of the original Journey records that I have. And it was on a tie-dye, which was really cool.
2: All right. But
1: $50 for a t-shirt.
2: You ain't going to get $50 worth of fun out of that.
1: $120 for a hoodie. $120 for a hoodie. Holy moly.
0: Hoo-ah!
1: So I spent all my souvenir money on beer, and that was a great choice.
2: What was the most obscure piece of merch? Are there Journey sweatbands? Because when I sweat, I like to wipe it away with these sweatbands that I got from a Journey concert.
1: There were keychains and glow sticks. And
2: who uses a keychain?
1: Right.
2: It comes with the car. It's a fob.
1: Yeah. But one of the coolest shirt designs they had, which I thought was really neat, and a lot of people had them, it was, picture a stack of cassettes.
2: Yeah.
1: When you had cassettes.
2: Yeah.
1: And so they were the singles of all of their albums stacked up as if they were cassettes.
2: Hmm.
1: And I think you can buy a mug that looks like that too.
2: Right.
1: But this was a t-shirt and they were all just stacked in a silk screen. I thought that was really cool. And I was almost, but $50, geez, $50, come on, you guys. Can't we come to some sort of accord where we realize it cost you $2.95 to buy this shirt?
2: But you know what? That doesn't buy a couple gallons of gas for the trucks that got us here, okay?
1: And
2: our baby's got to eat.
1: Their merch trailer out front, part of it is your Journey. You're a worldwide band. The other part of it is your Journey and you're on a budget. And we all know, because we know that Neil Schon was using the Journey credit card and got in trouble. So you go to the merch trailer out in front, and this looks like a trailer I wouldn't even put a car in. This trailer has seen a lot of life as a lot of different things. It might even have been a food trailer at one
2: point. Oh, I was going to say, okay, so it used to sell cotton candy a couple of circuses or carnivals ago?
1: And all these patches on the outside of it were like they drilled in panels of aluminum, and it was all spray painted flat black.
2: Well, you know why the merch trailers, they set them up out front. It's to clamp down on the bootleg stuff.
1: Yeah.
2: Because... guy's got a screen printing thing or a 3D printer or a Cricut, and they could cut out and make Journey shirts and walk around and sell them.
1: Yeah.
2: You don't need a screen printing operation anymore.
1: Right.
2: And I'm seeing this at a lot of other concerts. They'll have it set up outside. Like my son, he went and saw, I think it was Morgan Wallen. Mm-hmm. He's like, you got to get there. The merch trailer opens at noon or whatever it was. And you got to be kidding me. You got to get there early because the this shirt, whatever it was, if you do that, it comes in the Morgan Wallen bag, which
1: is pretty cool.
2: It could say Hy-Vee on it. Right. It could say Morgan Wallen. It was a grocery bag. Okay, whatever. That's what you want. Because it sells out. They have only limited number of whatever it was at each stop, and then they leave it open to tamp down on the bootleggers.
1: Yeah, that makes sense.
2: And it used to be, man, you can't, you got to be at the concert if you're going to get the merch, because you're a poser otherwise. But because people, I didn't go, but I got the shirt. Look at that.
1: Yeah.
2: Stolen valor, right?
1: Question.
2: Yeah.
1: The last Journey shirt that I bought was in 2002. It was, Journey's famous for those quarter sleeve jersey looking shirts. And so I bought one when I saw them in 2002, I bought it. It says,

0: know, Final Frontier or Final Frontier the first time or whatever it was. And I was going to wear that to the show. But then I'm like, do you wear merch to the show, even if it's the same band? And is that like, are you flexing? Is that like what the kids say? Is that like your thing? Like,
1: is that a flex?
0: Like, I have the oldest Journey shirt there is. Is that like what you do?
1: I didn't go to get this at that rack at Target. This is an original one.
0: Yeah.
1: If you can't tell, I mean, look at where the armpits used to be because they're all pulled like a mouse was chewing on it. Hang on, we got to take a break. 7:35.
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0: 7:40. Are you you'll wear something representing the band when you go to a concert?
1: No.
0: Do you buy merch at a concert?
1: I have before, but I'm not a fan of paying $60 to $100 for a t-shirt. So,
0: what did you pay for the concert ticket, though?
2: Yeah.
1: Way more than that, which is why I don't want to spend extra.
0: It should include the t-shirt.
1: But you know, the people that stand outside and sell the bootlegs, their deals are pretty good.
0: Yeah, but man, that's not... You're taking food out of the band's pocket when you buy from those guys.
1: The band got my ticket money.
0: Oh.
1: The guys outside can get my $15 for a ripped up t-shirt.
2: Dear Dorks, when somebody records a musical act, whether it's a big arena or a local bar, the sound that you achieve when you replay the video of the act that you so proudly recorded, the audio sounds like crap. People always post this stuff on Facebook of who or where or when they recorded. It sounds terrible. It's a waste of time. Pay attention to the artist that's up on stage and listen to it live and have it in your memory, not in your phone. I absolutely agree with that. Like I was saying, it was frustrating for me to watch so many people just holding their phones up for the entire show. Like, you're going to have the bad video of the entire show. Why not just watch it? And like I said, though, I did take that one moment, and I try to whenever I'm at a show, I try to take one moment of video that I can look back on and make sure that it's of a time during the show when the audio is not going to be too difficult to replicate. Mm-hmm. So when they did lights, and I don't know if it was Arnell or if it was Neil Schon. I think Neil Schon introduced the song because he said it was written, about a time in the band when, you know, it was just really an amazing thing, and they felt so connected, you know, to the great people of San Francisco. Oh, and you guys too. These people here tonight. Yeah. You could tell he like caught himself. But
0: let me hear your more line. Yeah.
2: But he recovered. Arnell Pineda and Neil Schon both mentioned Moline, mm-hmm. but it wasn't Greg Raleigh. Who was the other?
0: Dean Kestrova.
2: They said Quad Cities. So I.

0: That's always been our thing. If they say Moline, they have no idea where they are. If they said Quad Cities, they've actually stuck their head out of the bus, walked around and asked somebody, what's there to do around here?
1: Yeah.
0: Seriously.
1: I thought that was neat.
0: Mm-hmm. Dwyer, did you see the 13 semi-trailers for the stage and the 6 Prevost motor coaches?
1: There was a ton. Yeah. I think that entire parking lot that's just west of the Vibrant was packed. Yeah. The whole thing was just packed.
0: Steve goes on to say, also, who schedules a 100-plus car train to show up at the end of the concert so people couldn't get out?
1: Yeah, that was... I missed that by about 4 minutes, I think.
0: Mm.
1: Yeah, and you know... I know it's difficult to plan for everything, but when there's a concert loading in, when fans are coming to the show, I think you should do more with the stoplights that are along River Drive, and they should either all be green for most all of that time,
0: mm-hmm.
1: or you should have cops directing the traffic, so no lights at all. But, you know, that's a very small... Like, we got off the interstate at... 6:10.
0: And here comes the Pacific Northwestern or whatever.
1: Well, we were luckily, we were inside the tracks at that point, but we didn't get parked until 7:15. I mean, it was just the 6 blocks. That's how long it took.
0: Yeah.
1: And it just is, you know, but you got pedestrians and you got cross traffic and people turning left and all this different stuff.
0: And was there any construction in that area?
1: No, the construction's all lifted. Okay. Yeah, so it's really cool. But typically what we would have done is park somewhere else downtown and just kind of walk to the show and stop at a couple bars on our way. But time got away from us. Like I said, my wife took me out at 3:00 in the afternoon. And so I couldn't keep stopping at taverns. I would have fallen asleep at the show.
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1: Steamwheelers play a rare Sunday home game. They typically play Saturday. I know I said it was rare, and they've had one other home game on a Sunday so far this year.
2: Yep.
1: But this is kind of cool chance to see him if you aren't someone who typically goes and hangs out on a Saturday night. The games have become pretty cool experiences, but they're also fun to watch if you have the app for streaming them, which is kind of cool. But then you miss Megan in person, which is, you know, one of the highlights. You know, she runs around and does everything on the field that isn't football related.
0: What are your plans this Sunday?
2: Well, I have my bubble gun per usual.
0: No, but aren't you guys stunting?
2: Yeah, we have a stunt in our intro routine.
0: They're taking the least popular member of the dance team and they're launching her into the crowd.
2: So you better be ready to catch her.
0: Just like the game ball. You catch it, you keep it.
2: No butt touching.
0: I caught her. She's mine.
1: If you would like to go, we have tickets for you for Sunday's Steamwheelers game.
2: And it's military night or day, I guess. Sunday day game. Vets get in for free.
1: What kind of vets? I'm a radio vet.
0: I'm in the KISS Army.
2: A veteran of the actual military.
0: Well,
2: so your radio vet does not count.
1: Damn.
0: Doyer pours drinks for vets.
1: Mm-hmm.
0: Have you played that card? Hey, what's up, man? It's Veterans Day. I'm the bartender at the VFW. Bring me some of those pancakes and I ain't paying for it. And make it quick. I got to get the Taco Bell for the chalupa deal.
1: If you want to go, call now, 888-896-3675. Another cool thing, and then I'll stop talking about Journey last night. Have you heard of this thing, Vet Ticks?
0: Yeah.
1: It's this thing where veterans and their families can get tickets to events for free. And I'm not sure how it works 100% because I'm not a veteran. But I saw that at least two veterans yesterday at the show had gotten their tickets from Vet

0: And I'm not sure how you sign up, but I assume if you're a veteran, you probably know more about it than I do already. But it was really cool, and they each held a sign that said, I got my ticks from vetticks.com or thanks vetticks or whatever. And I'm like, what a cool program to start, and how difficult it must have been to try to get people on board for that, because they get their tickets donated to the program, and then the program contacts veterans to see if they'd like to go to these shows for free.
1: And it's usually what, tickets that are unused, or the veterans get them, can't go?
0: You can specifically buy them to donate to the program, and then they will disperse them to veterans that are signed up and express an interest.
1: Okay, so out of the goodness of their heart, the band donates the...
0: No, the band can't. If they had sold three more $50 t-shirts, they might have been able to. But and it was cool. I mean, the guy had better seats than I did. And I was on the floor. I had pretty good seats.
1: Well, you had better seats back home while he was in the middle of some sort of conflict in Iraq.
0: Dude, that's so true.
1: Sit down.
0: Okay.
1: Sit down and quit bad-mouthing your country.
0: No, it was cool. It was very cool.
1: Well, you don't have to be a veteran, but if you are, we will acknowledge that. Yes. This is Steam Wheelers tickets. Well, you get for free anyways.
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1: Whoa.
2: You get in free, and then you win tickets, and then everybody gets in free. Woo!
0: Well, somebody's got to pay.
1: We're running out of free ways for you to get in there. All right, we'll hook you up right now. 888-896-3675, caller 10.
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0: with Dwyer and Michaels.
1: Congratulations to Don. Don is going to see the Steam Wheelers this weekend.
0: Is he a veteran? Hairball?
2: I didn't ask.
3: Boo.
0: Is that a boy?
1: Oh.
2: That's the policy, isn't it? Don't ask, don't tell.
1: No. That's fine. Yeah, right.
0: I think that's a different policy, right?
4: Hello, Don. Congratulations. I would ask you if you're in the military, but don't ask, don't tell.
0: You gay?
1: Yes.
0: Wait, no. All right, so Don is going. Congratulations. Green Bay, we've won one, we've lost one, and we've won one. Right? Is it two wins for us, one win for them?
1: For Green Bay, yes.
0: Okay.
1: We play Orlando Sunday.
0: I thought you said it was Green Bay.
3: Orlando. The Pirates. Arg.
0: So not Green Bay. Arg. Green Bay is the Blizzard?
3: Yes. The Blizzy.
0: Arg.
3: And their mascot is Bruiser. He's a giant Yeti, and he

0: Well, yeah, but
1: look at Rascal. He just fell over. That's funny.
2: I did a Bandits game in the cow costume when it was 106 degrees outside. Yeah. And there's fans inside the head of the Chick-fil-A cow.
3: You mean the fans are all up in your head?
2: They're not like,
1: you suck,
3: man. You're not a real cow.
2: There was one above the top and one behind to kind of like help circulate the air.
0: Yeah, so now you're blowing a heater all over you.
2: They didn't work because whoever wore it the first time sweat so much it shorted out the battery pack.
0: Nice.
3: I don't know if it's still this way down at Modern Woodman, but Joey sweat through all of his clothes by the third inning. And then they have like, I don't know if it's lost and found clothes or old T-shirts from years past, but there's like clothes in the locker area where Rascal gets ready.
0: Uh-huh.
3: And so Joey had to take off all of his clothes and put on other clothes. He's wearing like a Quad Cities Angels T-shirt that's all the sleeves are ripped off. And I think the dude looked terrible once he finally got done with the game.
0: So it's just like when you forgot to bring your gym uniform in high school.
3: Yeah.
0: Pick one out of the...
3: Yeah, but it was a rough time.
2: I just found a picture of me at the end of that game.
3: All right.
2: Actually, I don't think it was even at the end. It was in the in one of my breaks, and my shirt is two different colors of gray.
3: When did you lose more weight? Doing that game or this last 6 months?
2: That game.
0: It's so weird to see Hairball without this great big beard.
2: Yeah, this was in 2015.
0: Took him 10 years to grow that beard. You're almost ready for ZZ Top. Yeah, you're sweated all the way down to your drawers there, fella.
2: You should have seen my drawers. They were welded to my body.
0: I'm still waiting for that picture. It's not loading.
3: Hello, ladies.
0: Well, now.
4: When your son Joey was Rascal, he had the light suit, like the really old one where he just wore like a pair of sweatpants with cotton balls on them, and they were too short on him, so he had to wear really long socks. But that costume wasn't as bad because after Joey left, I got the new costume for Rascal, and it was a super thick, hairy. You were trapped in this, and the
0: it's
4: head
0: a
4: was
0: snowmobile
4: bigger.
0: Suit, man.
4: Yes, it is.
0: And it's 100 degrees.
4: And when it's wet, it stays wet for days. You can't. We had to put it like in front of a fan to air it out.
0: How'd that work?
4: It doesn't work. And I had to share the suit with a guy who was very, very sweaty, so I had to perform in his sweat.
0: Oh.
4: It was disgusting.
2: Yeah.
0: What were your like mascot antics?
4: Oh, I loved being a mascot. I brought my Ripstick and my scooter. I brought all the toys and I would ride them around the stadium. I would take people's
0: That explains
4: popcorn.
0: All the sweating.
3: Mm-hmm. Yeah.
0: get my heart rate up, get my steps in.
4: It was fun.
0: Yeah.
4: I like to dance on the dugouts. I like to take people's hats and run away.
0: Uh-huh.
4: But bring them back.
0: Mm-hmm. Mm-hmm. But they didn't know that you were a girl.
4: Oh my gosh. You know what's funny about being a mascot? Every older woman thinks the person inside a mascot suit is some really hot, hunky guy, and they are all over you. But what they don't know is that it is always a female in there.
0: What do they do? The old ladies will grab a...
4: There was a time where I was Rascal and I went up into the suites.
0: Yeah.
4: And it was some kind of party with ladies in their 30s or 40s, maybe some kind of bachelorette party. And I walk in and everyone goes, Rascal!
5: Turn around there. Let's get a look at that ass.
4: One of them grabs me and throws me on the couch and then mounts me, starts doing the cowgirl action, whipping her arm around and giving me a little humpty humped. And I'm sitting there with my arms up like,
0: And what's the signal for? No, no, no. I can't talk. No, no, no. No peens down here. I have a vajay like you.
4: She's like, yeah, Rascal, you like that. And inside I'm like, I'm a 17-year-old girl.
5: Stop it, mommy likey.
4: They're wild.
0: It's only getting better. And these are old ladies?
4: Yes.
0: From like a church group or something?
4: I don't know where they were from, but they were wild. And the people that like grab your chest to try to figure out if you're a boy or a girl, it's always a woman. It's always a woman.
5: I don't know. It's either a 17-year-old girl or a hot
0: young man.
3: Either way, I'm
0: cup check.
3: I'm treading some new ground.

0: That was like the best job of my life.
1: That was horrible. It was getting so much felt fun. Up by a bunch of blue hairs.
2: It's like this job for me.
3: Yeah. I don't understand. Oh, now I do.
1: only without a mascot suit.
4: Right. Hey, ball, let me feel that action.
1: Yeah. Mommy likey. And then what is it? The cowgirl and the lasso?
4: Yeah. Get after it, hairball. Make you see Jesus.
1: Quick break, and we'll be back 8:08 on the Dwyer and Michael Show.
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6: Good morning. This is KWWL's Nasir Mikul here with your morning news. Cascade and Piasta, Iowa have halted data center development as city officials work to create new regulations. Cascade City Council approved a 12-month moratorium after public outcry over a planned data center. Piasta City Council passed a 6-month pause to allow time to draft rules. Both cities say the moves will help address community questions before allowing future projects. Western Dubuque Schools will introduce a new literacy program for elementary students this fall. Director of Elementary Education Kelly Simon said the district selected Amplify CKLA after 3 years of research and piloting. Simon said teachers and administrators from every building helped choose the program, which will be implemented in the fall. Dubuque is expecting up to 40,000 cyclists as Ragbri returns, bringing major road closures and parking changes on July 25th. Police say the Ragbri route will be closed from 6 a.m. to 4 p.m. with officers directing traffic. Free shuttles and parking will be available, but residents should expect delays and significant...
7: ABC News, I'm Sherry Preston. At least 164 people are dead after two strong earthquakes strike back-to-back in Venezuela, and there are fears that the death toll could rise. Secretary of State Marco Rubio, speaking this morning, says search and rescue teams are already on their way from the United States.
8: The airport there is badly damaged, so we'll have to rely on the Department of War to deploy assets there. And then we're also helping them with some overhead imagery, especially in coastal areas where they don't have full visibility over what the damage has been or what the impact has been.
7: The quakes measuring 7.2 and 7.5 have been followed by many aftershocks. Oil prices sliding back to pre-war levels with more ships going through the Strait of Hormuz despite threats from Iran. An NFL star is due in court today. Detroit Lions cornerback Terrion Arnold is facing robbery and kidnapping charges. He is accused of holding three men at gunpoint. A wildfire burning in southwest Utah could become the worst in state history. The Cottonwood fire has already destroyed a ski resort. This is ABC News.
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1: I'm KWWL meteorologist Brennan Libby. We're going to have some nice weather these next couple of days as skies will be partly cloudy today. We'll have highs in the upper 70s with a northwest breeze keeping humidity low. Still partly cloudy overnight tonight. The lows will be in the upper 50s. And then a mix of sun and clouds on the way for Friday with a high of 76. That'll come with an east wind, but temperatures do heat up pretty quickly through the weekend. That's your Storm Alert Weather 7 forecast.
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0: This was a weird day, not on our side of the street, thankfully, but if you worked at an iHeart radio station yesterday in Iowa, it was a rough day. iHeart made a lot of cuts, and they kind of do this a lot anyway. You probably have heard some of your favorite DJs already talking about it in the past, but yesterday's cut was a pretty big one. In Iowa, and especially for us here in the Quad Cities, some people that we worked with for a long time worked against, worked in the same building as, worked against, worked in different shifts, and then worked against them in the same shift. They got let go yesterday. Mark Manuel, who I'm sure is a name you know because he's worked in this market and also in the Cedar Rapids area.
1: Pat and Danny were on LLR.
0: Yeah, they did mornings. It's weird. You're already talking about them in the past tense. It's a very strange phenomenon.
1: And on the other side of the state, the entire AM, the sports show, everybody, mornings, afternoons, got blown out. And I don't understand what they're doing to cut costs, to save money. Well, what's the... how much, there's nobody here. There's nobody left. And yeah, you know, radio, things have changed. Technology changes the way things work. And it's our own fault. It's radio's own fault. You know, there's no secret going way back. If you call, listeners wanted to hear this particular song. Yeah, we'll try to get that on for you. Well, that's not true. We're never going to play a request. Because we know what you want to hear. Our consultant told us this record doesn't test well. And, you know, then the ownership rules changed. It used to be you could only own one AM station and one FM station and one newspaper. Those were the rules, I believe.
0: In any one market.
1: And then sometime back in the mid-90s, it was a free-for-all. And that was the beginning of the end. We were told, oh, but we can pool all of our resources together and put out a better product.
0: In some cases, it did happen. In some cases, in some of the situations, we were given access to... tools to make our show better that we wouldn't have otherwise been able to access because of the nature of working together with other radio stations in the company. Some were bigger than us, some with better air talent who had been doing it longer, so they could kind of show us the ropes, which was all pretty helpful stuff. And then Clear Channel became iHeart, and about every 5 years they go through a restructuring. And basically, it just means that anyone who creates content or makes you laugh or makes you feel good, there's no room in them for the new restructuring plan. There's no room for them because they can't put a concrete value on it. And so, but they can get rid of a salary, which is kind of a horrible catch-22. And some corporate radio station companies feel like the best solution to show a profit is to cut the salaries of the people that make the product. It's the most asinine way of looking at something. And iHeart specifically does it over and over and over again, somehow expecting a different result, and they keep getting the same result.
1: And less and less effective, less and less... relation to the community, and now it's going to be impossible when you don't have the last remaining people in that building with a connection to the community. Gone. That building, are there any DJs left? Any live bodies there?
0: I couldn't tell.
1: I think it's exactly none.
0: Yeah.
1: And I don't know what they're thinking. This is a perfect example from... Monday. This is on LLR's Facebook page. Headline. News anchor quits live on air. Calls for return of fact-driven reporting.

0: Dustin Nolan emphasized that news should be more than trends or sanitized stories, saying that's why the facts matter and that's why we do what we do here. Well, we all know quits live on the air is, that's absolutely not true. If you saw Dustin's statement, if you heard what we said Monday morning, it had been a planned thing for months. But here it is under that banner, that Facebook page, right here in the community. If they were allowed to talk about it, they wouldn't have written it like that. Clearly, you could tell. And look at how many responses it got. 27, 16 comments. It's not what happened. He didn't quit. He released a statement today. He announced it on the air that it was his last day. He kept it simple. There was no indication that it was a spur of the moment thing. Who wrote this? No, he didn't. Stop with all the stories. Hey, LLR, change the picture. That's not even Channel 6's set. Well, we don't have the right to use that picture because we had to use clip art. Here's a TV studio posted. So it's getting traction all over the place.
1: That's one example of how a radio station whose job it is to communicate and engage with their audience for the benefit of their audience just sort of hung up that part of it and let some other entity do it. And I thought it was very telling yesterday when I read Mark Manuel's post about getting blown out. He was very gentlemanly about it. And I suppose you have to be, because when they fire you, they tell you that if you say anything bad, then you won't get whatever the remaining severance of your salary that they hold over your head for you to be nice while you're getting your ass kicked. And whatever. And then Danny's the same way. When I saw Danny's post, and it was very sweet, and it thanked the audience that she had built over 30 years in this market at that station. And they don't give you a chance to say goodbye, so you do the best you can on your Facebook page. But both of those posts got so much response, both in just people reacting to them and people feeling compelled to comment. Hundreds and hundreds of comments, hundreds more reactions. That's the most activity that's more activity than any of their respective stations' Facebook pages have had if you add all their posts up from this summer.
0: You don't think Keith Urban and Nicole Kidman share unexpected tributes to each other after divorce is going to get a lot of traction?
1: It's just what
0: people want to hear, we know.
1: Doesn't resonate. Now, they would want to hear what Danny thinks about it or what Pat Luke thinks about
0: it. The local folks, we know radio. We can't turn the license over to just some people.
1: Yeah. Maybe they'd want to hear a Keith Urban song and think about it. But those are the things that if you operate a giant company, a worldwide company, whose job it is to answer to shareholders, all you have to do is show them that you're making steps to reduce outgo. You're trying to build revenue or build profit, and so you're reducing costs. And my dad has said it 100 times. He's the smartest businessman I know. He says, when your company starts treating their employees like expenses and not assets, they are in way over their head. And iHeart especially. And I mean, we're lucky. We have a pretty good company. But they're also subject to showing a profit and answering to shareholders. And we're all in that same business. But iHeart especially continues to make the same mistake of undervaluing the people that bring the entertainment and the connection to their audience. They continually cut that and somehow think that they're going to get a different result this time. Who they should be cutting are the idiots who don't understand what basic communication is between a DJ or a morning show or a Facebook host and their audience, a podcast host and their audience. They are completely obtuse to that, and they keep thinking that by cutting the money outgo, they will miraculously somehow be able to create a company that's worth being at. I don't get it. I feel terrible for those guys.
0: And I saw a lot of the posts

0: comments on all kinds of different Facebook pages. What's the real story here? What's really going on? And a lot of people, AI. That's, you can thank AI for this. That, no, that has nothing to do with it. It's not AI. It's ultimately they're gonna. Labor is expensive. Paying people to do this is expensive. Managing those people is expensive, and they're beholden to a spreadsheet, a P&L, and you know whether you like this show or not, whether you like that show or not. The thing is, those guys were somebody's companions in the morning, and they were good at what they did. It made somebody feel. I was reading the comment. Now what are we supposed to do? I grew up with those guys. You know, how does that, where do I enter that in the balance sheet?
1: Right.
0: How does that translate into dollars? Well, it does if you'd let them do what they do. If you let them do what they do, they wouldn't have written that. Hey, look at this news anchor quits live on the air and has it. Isn't that crazy? That's why we don't let our DJs quit live on the air. We're not going to have this. We got to protect the license. If you got to protect the license, you're supposed to serve the local community. And that's what they were doing. And in other communities, you know, 15 jobs piled on two people. And there were other comments that were like, well, suppose Dwyer Michaels are next. Well, no, we're hopefully we have a contract. We have protected ourselves as best we could against these sorts of things, and they tried.
1: It helps that we're also comedic geniuses.
0: That has nothing to do with it. Oh. There was a time when Dwyer said something when one of the suits came into town and yelled at us because we played some song that isn't approved, or it's called being on the log. We have a log. People don't want to hear that. That's a secondary cut. You shouldn't play that. Dwyer says, I've been here for 15 years. I know my audience and what they want to hear better than what you do.
2: Oh, really?
0: And Dwyer stood up to him and said, really?
1: He's got a three-ring binder. It says all the songs.
0: And that was the end of the debate, and we kept doing it. And Dwyer's got balls, and my balls went right up into my... I said, don't listen to, don't worry about him. But the guys who sign the checks, when they tell you that you have to do it this way, you think they know what they're doing, and they don't. You know, I'm not proud of our website anymore. It's a clickbait farm. And but we got to do it. We got to play the game as best we can. But, you know, we're all... So how did this happen? Well, we're all guilty of it. We all want something for nothing. I want free music, so I'll go get it over here, right?
1: Yeah, you're going to pay for it one way or the other. We want entertainment that's fast and that's easy. I mean, think of your Facebook feed. And, you know, when you get stuck into a loop of watching those videos, mm-hmm. the Facebook videos, and you find yourself an hour later still looking at different weird videos, you know, and you're just like, what did I just do for that hour? That's part of how you are marketed to all the time. The nice thing about a show like ours or Danny and Pat's or whatever morning Mark. Show, whatever morning show or show you listen to and you like to hear the voice of the guy or girl, the best thing about that is you're getting a respite from being sold. You're just being talked to and interacting with. And that's a nice thing. Your brain likes to take that vacation periodically. You know, there's a reason that Bill and I, we don't talk about politics, because we can talk about it for an hour and we're going to be exactly in the same place as when we started. And it's not entertaining. So we set that aside. There's a lot of easy content in politics, but it doesn't generally make people feel better. So we decide to not pick that low-hanging fruit, and we go for eat a bag of dicks instead, because that's really highbrow. It's a bad example.
0: Let's
1: you get
0: make
1: it.
0: Fun of Michaels. That always works.
1: It's a bad example. So we can't help but react and respond when something as close to us as...

0: the competition. We've been fighting with WLLR for years, not in music format, but for audience members.
1: We don't want to win, but we can't do what they do. First of all, we don't play the same music. They made a choice. Their audience made a choice a long time ago. Our show isn't for them. We eat dick bags or bags of dicks that they're safe for kids to listen to or whatever it is. There's something that we don't, you know, and the listener's choice, the people here, their choice was taken away. Well, what did they do wrong? They did nothing wrong. They did exactly what they were told to do. Do this. You have to have a video. You have to this. You have to that. I guess that's not working. Bye. You know? And when I said I think we're all to blame, we don't get as much interaction with the audience. You guys are there, but it's easier to argue with Dwyer about something or argue with me about something, just vent it on Facebook, and you'll get 50 thumbs up or 50 thumbs down or a heart or whatever. It's the same satisfaction you used to get out of calling and putting a DJ in his place. But I get it. You can't call. You can't talk on the phone. You know, hands-free. You get a ticket. No wonder people don't call in. So you text instead or you email instead. But
0: by using the app.
1: Or streaming online. Or this or that. And it's not just radio. When I saw somebody write, well, what's the real story? Well, where's the reporter from the newspaper? All the people who would report on it, they're gone.
0: Mm-hmm.
1: The only thing they report on are obituaries and which druggie got busted and sports. There's nothing else. That's not good. Who's going to keep an eye on what's happening at City Hall? You might not have liked Jim Fisher, but at least he was doing something. He was keeping an eye on him. Whichever reporter that would go and stick a microphone in somebody's face, hey, come on, tell me, what are you doing? There's none of that. TV, it's the same thing. So what's going to happen when they get rid of everybody? I guess you're going to see what, Keith Urban and Nicole Kidman feel about their divorce and how they're getting together. Great. It's all the same everywhere. So
0: if you like your hosts, listen to them. Tune into their shows, support their advertisers when you can, and they'll continue to try to keep doing what they do. It was a bomb blast yesterday that we definitely heard rattling the windows in the Rock and Roll Mansion.
1: I texted Mark Manuel, and what do you say? You know, boy, that's got to be bad. So I just said, hey, dude, sorry to hear about what went down today. You okay? And here's his response. He texted me back. He's like, are you kidding me? I got paroled. Yeah, I'm doing good. Frankie gets married this weekend, and we have our first grandchild on the way at the end of July. So I can focus a little more on that for now.
2: Aww.
1: Yeah, I'm sorry about that. Here, fill this form out and don't say anything bad on Facebook. All right? I know it's tough. It's tough all over. Believe me. I hear this all the time.
0: And there used to be a time when your boss knew your kid was getting married and that you had a grandchild on the way. And that's true of everybody in every type of industry or job or company. It's the sanitizing of our workplaces. You know, you're not allowed to hang up pictures of your family in your workplace because who knows why. Or whatever. And, you know, those people that came, they have people specifically come into town to fire you. What a horrible job that's got to be. But it's a job that's got to be done. In fact, it's a job that gets done more now than it used to. So there's an actual department where people come into town to fire you. Those people don't know that you're going to your kid's wedding this weekend. Those people don't know you got a grandkid coming. And maybe that doesn't matter. But it might matter if those little details from everybody who you worked with became part of the fabric of the company that you work for.
1: Did you know that sometimes it's not even in person? This time it was. Somebody came in from Des Moines. Hey, come into the office. I don't know how it went down, but I know that it was in person. Sometimes it's a phone call.

0: Hi, it's so-and-so from blah, blah, blah. Hang on, I need to put you through to HR. That's code for you're getting fired. And the HR person, we're separating. We're going in different directions. Got some forms for you to fill out. It's all very clinical and sanitized, and that's how they do it. But it's happening in all forms of media. And, who is going to tell the story of I go back to that. What's the real story behind this? Take the example that you guys listening are all familiar with. News anchor quits live on the air and tells his ownership to shove it. Click here and read all the 100% wrong. You guys know that. Who's going to tell the real story? He tried and it got picked up and hey, this will get some clicks.
1: Mm-hmm.
0: So we're not the torchbearers for news, but apparently who's going to tell the real, what's really going on here? They didn't do anything wrong. They did exactly what they were told to do and were thanked in a 2-minute meeting. And here's a couple of weeks severance or a month or whatever it was. Mm-hmm. I don't know. But I got a message. I bet you guys are happy about this, huh? No. No. Because we work harder when there's somebody breathing down our back to pass us in the ratings or in the revenue. And when there's nobody cut, you get lazy and go, whatever. But do you guys have backup plans if it were to happen to you? Find another job, retirement will get us before a meeting like this, I would think. And let's face it, Dwyer and I are getting older. We're talking about leaving a concert early. That would never happen. That's one of Dwyer's concert commandments. You stay until the end. Mm-hmm. You call yourself a fan. You paid $10 for that ticket. You stay till the end. Show some respect. Man, I had to get out of there, man. Got to beat the traffic. Got to get home. Got to get my meds in.
1: It's weird, and it's weird to talk about other DJs on our show. I know we do periodically, but that was a giant impact yesterday. Like an asteroid hit the building that's down the block from us. Just very strange, and I don't think you can't not react to it because that's fake. You don't want to dwell on it because that's not funny or entertaining, but it is a wake-up call, and it's not just for the people in that building, but in the industry that brings you entertainment and information, there's less and less people doing it for you in a way that you might be used to. Now, if you're 20, this may not seem like that big of a deal because a lot of your information comes from other sources. But it will eventually, the landscape will be changed to the point where you also recognize it. Mm-hmm. It's just a weird thing. And I guess you sort of lull yourself into the idea that, okay, they have fired every possible non-essential employee at these places. And then this happens yesterday and you go, oh my God, now they're coming after the essential ones. You know, because if you guys enjoyed, you know, listening to Mark Manuel on 106 in the Quad Cities, you know, he was also on three other stations and he's not going to be there. And not only is he not going to be there today, he didn't get a chance to say why he's not going to be there. The radio station isn't going to say anything. And maybe those people who hear him in other markets that he's not in every day, maybe they won't have the opportunity to run across him at Hy-Vee and go, man, I heard what happened to you. That's too bad. Oh, thanks for thinking of me, you know. Hey, I remember when you guys DJ'd my wedding or whatever it is that they say to him. In whatever other markets he's in, that just gets plucked away and some other voice gets inserted in there with even less to say about what's happening to your life and in your community.
0: I've got something to say. Keith Urban and Nicole Kidman share an unexpected tribute to each other after their divorce.

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0: 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Right Height is an equal opportunity employer.
1: That's my son, Jared. At the height of his fame, we lost him to an accidental drug overdose. I'm Carmela Wallace. 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

0: still is Thursday for most of us. Carol would like to have us wish her husband, James, a happy 29th anniversary.
1: We don't do that.
0: No.
1: Guaranteed human.
2: Who is it?
0: That's cool. Carol's been listening a long time. James doesn't, so I guess we wish him a happy anniversary, but he'll never hear it.
1: Long time caller, first time listener. Michaels, I've only met once at the Tire Rack Street Survival when my son took the car handling training course in Davenport.
0: That was a fun time, man. That was a fun time.
1: You didn't give him the air of, I'm a celebrity, so let's hurry this up. I'm not a celebrity, and I've got nothing but time. Can you please wish my husband, James, a happy 29th anniversary? And did you tell her no?
0: Carol, if you know, we don't do that. Yeah. We don't wish people a happy anniversary. We don't say, James and Carol, congratulations.
1: Carol, look,
0: 29 years.
1: This thing is never going to work. You got to get you don't need him.
0: Mm-hmm. Time to trade him in on a younger model.
1: Yeah, we'll see you at Tire Rack this weekend. Murph will be there. He'll lay the rubber to the road.
0: I don't believe he can do that.
1: Dear Dorks, you guys think about radio stations that use AI DJs, like on third shift hours. I don't know that they do. They have one person that records them, or they just don't do anything. When we went to DJ school, who was that? Were you there for that one? What was that girl's name?
3: Ashley, AI Ashley.
1: Oh. What did you think? Tell everybody what AI Ashley is.
3: So, she sat in a studio and recorded a bunch of words so that this program could learn her voice. And then now her boss is able to input a break between songs, between, you know, coming out of a commercial break, whatever, and have it say whatever they want. And it'll have her inflections, her tone, her voice saying the words.
1: And she thought that this was really great.
3: This was a great deal, and I'm sure
1: a lot of money.
3: I'm sure they did. It was the AI company that partnered with her on it, or had her sign on with them.
1: And how did that go over in a room full of DJs?
3: Well, they shut down the Q&A after the second guy got up because he basically laid into her that she was the start of the downfall of the industry.
1: What did you think?
3: I'm not a fan of it, I can tell you that. Yeah. I was really interested anytime they've had one of those panels, because they did one the next year too, and they had, you know, four people that are now doing it. And it was interesting to hear the reasoning behind why some of them were doing it. And like the one guy had, I don't know if it was cancer or what, but he would spend a lot of time in the hospital, but he was still able to collect his payments for advertising because he was able to use the software to plug in his voice on like an endorsement deal. So,
1: and these radio bastards took a guy off of chemo. Here, shove a microphone in his face. Say enough so that, no. Just a few more lines so that we can get the inflection right, cancer boy. They've taken somebody in cancer treatment. Hey, here's a really great opportunity for you, man. I see big things.
3: And I was, and at no point of it was I like, oh, that's a great thing. But it was interesting to hear each of them had their own individual reasoning for why they were doing this program.
1: Yeah.
3: But it's really weird to see it.
1: And so that was several years ago at DJ school. Did you talk to her the next year?
3: I don't remember seeing that. I don't remember seeing Ashley there the next year.
1: Okay, what about the year after that?
3: I haven't seen her. I don't think she came back after that guy ripped her apart. I don't think she wanted to come back. Yeah.

0: know why she didn't come back? Because they got what they needed out of her, and she's probably been let go. Because they don't need you. And did she think she was like, I didn't go to the session because I kind of figured what was going
1: to. Well, and I wanted to see the explosion that was going to happen. But
0: and she's up there. Did she think she was going to be like this big star?
1: Yeah. And I think it's because they got her, you know, they preyed on her wanting to be big.
0: Mm.
1: And all of a sudden she's national headlines because she's the first one to ever do it.
0: Super.
2: Be careful what you wish for.
0: Mm-hmm.
1: It was weird too because they were asking like, well, does it sound like you? You know, how do people know if it's you or if it's the AI? And are you purposefully going to mislead people and let them allow them to think that you are the one saying things when you're not even there? And she goes, well, I can actually, my program director just sent me one of my breaks. I can play it for you. And she holds her phone up to the microphone and it sounded just like she was talking, but they have it introduce itself as, you know, instead of coming out of something and be like, yeah, it's Dwyer Michaels on 97X or whatever. It was, hey, it's AI Ashley. And
0: they called, that was her DJ name.
1: That was what, so when she says, if she comes out of a song and says, you're listening to Ashley on whatever pop station I'm on,
0: uh-huh.
1: It would say AI Ashley.
0: Because we're not misleading the listeners.
2: Well, yeah, that but was their thing.
1: She
2: yeah.
1: was on the air live doing an update on something that happened the night before. She's 20, or she was across the country, and she didn't even know what the thing was saying.
0: Didn't even know the story or anything about it, but she's talking like she has the inside track.
1: Because her boss wrote out the script for this thing to read out.
0: So the boss could have typed out, and boy, my downstairs is really itchy this morning.
1: Yeah.
0: That's why I recommend you try Vagisil. It keeps my AI downtown
2: mm-hmm.
0: crystal clear. Yeah. Crazy. What did you? Oh, did you? Were you there for that one?
3: Oh, I was there. I remember this.
0: What did you think? Because you're a pretty sharp kid.
3: Thank you.
0: Got some, yeah, so what did you think? Did you get to ask a question?
3: I mean, the technology and being able to do that is cool, but I don't like the not realness of it because it's just like you're listening to nothing. I don't even like scrolling through Facebook and seeing AI flyers. As soon as I can tell it's AI, I don't even read it. I skip past it. But I'm guilty of it too. Like I've made them when ChatGPT first could start making photos and I'm like, oh my God, it's so cool. But now everybody's doing it and I don't want to see a bunch of fake stuff because I like real people with their real art that they make.
0: Really?
3: And real people with their real voices talking to you on the radio.
0: Do you want to share with everybody what I made for you?
3: What you made for me?
0: I sent, Megan's got a thriving recording career. She recorded a record album quite some time ago. Where are you going to post that? Because I don't know if we can put it on our website. You're going to put it on our Facebook page?
3: Yeah, I can put it on Facebook.
0: Go and click on that and you can see. AI Megan, the recording star.
3: I have a record now.
0: She has a record deal, Dwight.
3: I made it all about hairball.
0: Mm-hmm. It's an album about hairball. We didn't even ask his permission. Yeah, go ahead and post it. AI Megan and her new record album. Bet you didn't know this about Megan. 8:49, quick break and we'll be back.
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0: he's asking for it on Jovi.
1: He's getting ready to go back out. He says he's now recovered enough from his vocal cord surgery that he has been working on his voice, and he's ready to get back out there. Now, he's been off for a while, right? He tried to do that little string of a couple of concerts and had to cancel them because he just wasn't there. Now, as a vocalist and an artist, I'm going to take it on his word that he has enough vocal ability back to go out on the road.
0: Or earn a living as best he possibly can limp through doing.
1: And play some tunes. I'm crossing my fingers and hoping for the best.
0: You'll go to that, won't you?
1: Yeah, my wife's a huge fan, and she made me a fan. And I don't like the personality stuff that happened within the band. But that doesn't change how the hits sounded to me when they first came out and how they make me feel when I hear them now. So I got to surrender to that part of my love of music that meant something to me when my wife and I were dating. So off we'll go to that show.
0: Well, that's cool and all, but man, this is my new album. We're going to lay that on you right now.
1: He hasn't had enough.
0: Lay your ears on this.
1: He doesn't have a strong enough voice to record a record. So luckily
0: But a tour will be just fine.
1: I'll take the tour.
0: Okay.
1: My private hope is that, so he's playing a show in Dublin. And that's one of the shows my wife and I went to way back when, when I think he was touring Crush, and we got to go to Dublin and see him. And that was awesome. We flew out of here and we left.
0: It was like a bucket list thing for you, right?
1: We left on a Thursday. We came back on Sunday. I think it was a whirlwind trip and we never took ourselves out of the central time zone. So that we wouldn't, because it would have been too hard to adjust.
0: Okay. So wait, you fly over to Ireland.
1: It's like 7 hours ahead of us.
0: So you're going to the concert. Showtime is at 8 p.m., mm-hmm. which turned out to be what time central?
1: Well, it's like 2 p.m. or 1 p.m. central. So
0: in the middle of the afternoon.
1: We were having a great time. And I think what we did is we slept on the way there. Okay. So that's how we were able to keep our regular schedule. I mean, yeah, we were up in the middle of the night when most people were asleep. But it was cool, and we didn't have to have that lag. You know, we were trying to, because we were only there for a couple of days, but it was really cool just walking through Dublin and getting to that little soccer stadium and seeing him do that show.
0: And the bathroom facilities?
1: Bathroom facilities were difficult. I had to guard my wife while she used the men's restroom.
0: Cool.
1: Yeah, that was weird. I forgot about that. And we kept hoping that Bono was going to make an appearance on stage.
0: Yeah, because you're in Ireland, man.
1: Yeah, man, that'd be pretty cool. Because remember, he took, what's his name, Geldof, came up on stage.
0: No, we're not doing that, man. No. Now, careful, the bathrooms here in the men's room, it's a feeding trough that she pees in.
1: You know, and that Joker, I think he did the song One by U2. So we thought for sure, as soon

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6: Let me try that again. 9:07.
7: Oh, much sexier.
6: Shush.
7: Oh, I'm glad whatever that thing was in your throat you got rid of, because would have been different.
6: Yes, it's 9:09. Mr. Perfect.
7: I can't help who I am. Did you see there was another unruly passenger on a flight that had to be diverted? I don't believe this is a category we've seen. That's why we keep bringing them. I'm not going to give you the same old redundant crap, okay? We're not the kind of show that's going to, on one hand, give you the touching moments that Keith Urban and Nicole Kidman spent to giving each other a message about, and then give you tripe.
6: No, we do that on Saturday during the worst of.
7: That's right. This is a category we have not covered yet.
6: All right. Crazy guy thinks that he's instructed to, he needs off of the plane right now, so he opens emergency exit. We've had that.
7: Yeah.
6: Passenger wants to beat up other passenger. We've had that.
8: Guy who thought he was Satan tried to open the emergency door.
7: Right.
6: Okay.
8: The guy that overflowed the bathroom.
7: Right.
8: Water ran through the aisles.
7: Crapped in his seat. The behavior level just keeps getting worse and worse.
6: Guy who decides he wants to go to a different destination and is going to rush the cockpit.
7: Right.
6: Okay. Well, this is none of those.
7: None of those things.
8: Guy who kept smacking the flight attendant's butts and then tried to fight one of the other passengers when they said something.
7: Now, that's not bad behavior. That's okay, I think.
6: Yeah, what's wrong with that?
7: But yes, it's also on our list.
6: Meatball, you ever seen the asses on some of them flight waitresses? Spectacular.
9: I can't believe you guys didn't include the most viral one.
6: What's the most viral?
9: This mother trucker is not real.
7: Oh, yeah. Yes. So
6: we hired her. So this is a different category completely.
7: Yeah, and this hits home because if you've ever flown out of one of our airports, these planes are, for a long time, were the only aircraft that would come in and out. It's a 61-passenger Air Canada flight that was supposed to go to Newark, New Jersey, I think, and then had to get diverted to Boston, but it's a prop plane.
6: Okay.
7: Right, it's a turboprop or whatever they called it. So a passenger on board starts having a seizure, which forces this passenger to jerk the yoke sideways and throw the plane into a dive.
6: What?
7: The first officer was able to take control of the plane while passengers were allowed to come in and pull the pilot out of the cockpit. The flight attendants and passengers had to remove him from the cockpit and tend to his seizure that he was having. That took about 40 minutes or so to get this guy under control. The plane was swerving. That's when the cabin alerted.

0: alerted passengers the need to have somebody come up and restrain the pilot.
1: Ladies and gentlemen from the flight deck, I need all of you up here now.
0: First officer took control, diverted the flight to Boston, where it finally landed safely. The captain was taken to the hospital for medical treatment.
2: We don't want to go to Boston.
0: The Q400 was carrying 61 passengers. Air Canada is arranging alternate travel for those on board. This was a flight that happened, yesterday. One of the passengers, a guy named Rod McDonald.
3: Yeah, I'm the lesser known of, my brother's the one everybody talks about.
0: Right, Ronald, yeah. But you're the guy with the farm, right? Are you the guy with the farm?
3: Dad.
0: Oh.
3: I'm Rod McDonald.
0: Okay, well, anyway, you're flying one of these crap-ass planes, so I get it. He's traveling with his wife and two sons. He said the ordeal began when they're just flying along and unexpectedly the aircraft lurched and then began falling. The moment the plane swerved, I knew something was wrong.
1: Nothing's wrong.
0: Because it was not turbulence.
1: It's not turbulence?
0: Felt like someone had lifted the controls and then kept pushing them back and forth.
1: Someone's lifting the controls and pushing them back and forth. He's having a seizure. I don't know what to do.
0: McDonald said he started praying, and then a flight attendant rushed past him into the cockpit.
1: Quit praying and get up here and help, stupid.
0: And then she began trying to get the pilot into the aisle, and one of the flight attendants entered the cockpit frantically. A few moments later, was dragging one of the pilots out of the cockpit, asked for help from any passengers who could help.
1: Anybody but Ronald McDonald.
2: It's Rod, okay?
0: Now, it says here they had to restrain him. It says one of the flight attendants and four passengers helped restrain him.
3: What kind of seizure is this?
0: I don't know. Is it? Because I heard you're not supposed to restrain somebody having a seizure because they could hurt themselves.
3: Well, we don't have a lot of room for him to not hurt himself. Up here, he's flailing around and we're going into the side of a building.
0: Old McDonald said, yeah, it was really horrifying. I was sitting in the front row, my family.
3: So I got a good vid of it.
0: I was sitting in the front row, but my family was in the back. It's just the way the seat arrangement worked out. Oh, really?
3: Uh-huh.
0: Honey, I'm going to be sitting up here in the front. You and the kids.
3: Take it back to...
0: back by the toilet. That's just the way the seating worked out.
3: It's called economy.
0: You know Air Canada. You know the way they are.
3: Yeah.
0: You know? They don't call it O Canada. They call it Air Canada. he said, I was going back to sit with them when I realized the pilot was out of control physically. Not violently. It was just he was clearly not in control of his faculties and needed to be restrained. We worked to get him under control. It was a fairly strenuous 40 minutes of keeping him down, using as many seatbelts as we could to restrain his arms and legs and chest. I don't think you're supposed to, but I don't know. I'm not in that situation. McDonald said a registered nurse on board helped direct passengers and assist the pilot during the medical emergency.
3: How many comments on that story are like, any relation to Ron?
0: That's Ron. The only thing I could
3: think of. Hey, hero.
0: The flight attendants were stupendous.
3: Pendous.
0: Okay. They stayed calm and took care of the situation. We're just grateful that we got to land. Man. All right. Well, let's cross that off the list.
3: Mm-hmm.
0: Pilot has a seizure mid-flight. Wow.
4: I was trying to find a story for like a news audio clip or something to put on the show notes when you started Unruly Passenger.
0: Mm-hmm.
4: There were three Unruly Passenger stories from this week that all sound pretty good.
0: Really?
4: Intoxicated traveler. I'll just give you headlines.
0: All right.
4: Intoxicated traveler needed seven flight attendants to restrain him after violent mid-flight outburst.
3: He had a 7 and 7 and what else? Okay.
4: Very drunk passenger punches cop.
3: No, you already told us. Give us skip to the next one. Very drunk passenger punches
4: cop

0: during arrest on flight, leaving other travelers scared and shocked. And finally, I think this is my favorite. Pilot reports passenger bit a fellow flyer on plane. He's trying to fight everybody, is the quote.
1: Yeah, well, what kind of fighter bites people? You're never going to get anywhere at that. I mean, Mike Tyson is the one I can think of that comes to mind. Question for Michaels.
2: Yes.
1: This is from Mark. If you have a seizure as a pilot, that's career over, right?
2: You have to pass a medical, and that'll show up when you, every year you have to have, basically it's a physical, an aviation physical, and I would hope they would ask you about that. Anything different with your medicines or any changes in your health?
1: Nope.
2: All right.
1: Just sign here. Wait, right. What about that?
2: No. Don't worry about that. Is the ball in or out of the box? Okay. Is that an E? Or which way the E is it pointing?
1: Left.
2: Okay. How about now?
1: I can't tell. I'm seizing. Well, yeah, I would assume it is.
2: That goes in your medical file.
1: Yeah. So. But the good news is now you can be a counter assistant at the gate at the airport.
2: When you seize?
1: No, but I mean, like, since you can't fly, but you still understand the airline business and you want to be part of it. You know, you want to help people.
2: Yeah, from a love of people.
1: Yes.
2: Yeah. 917.
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2: 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To see

0: Gene Simmons, Kiss.
1: Is Josh the winner? You could talk, Airball.
2: I don't think he can hear you.
1: By choice?
0: He's talking to Josh. Yes, he is the winner. Go to see Gene Simmons of Kiss. He's from Winfield, Iowa.
3: Dear Dorks, I thought you guys boycotted Gene Simmons on the station because did you guys do an interview and he was the biggest D you ever talked to?
1: What?
3: No. It was not his best day, although he would probably say it was his best day because he stomped on a couple of DJs who distorted the truth. I mean, so... Yeah, you know.
4: Because you warp the message.
3: Yeah.
1: The gist of it was, we're not boycotting him. I mean, you guys go see. Here, we got free tickets. Go.
3: Yeah.
1: We're not going. But here's what happened. He didn't like

0: that I said something that wasn't on his script.
1: Where are you guys broadcasting from?
2: Davenport, Iowa.
1: Okay. Davenport, Iowa. So you got the Tri-Cities and the local area.
2: Quad Cities, but go ahead.
0: Yeah.
2: Warp the troop, the truth. Okay.
1: You pick a convenient time and a convenient place, and then the people that got the vault would gather in that one place. So if you live in the hills,
2: right,
1: come down to the city, to Davenport. Let's pick a location, and only people that have the vault and I get to hang out.
2: All right, and we could charge a cover charge to offset the prices, but if you give a speech, then you get a cut of it.
1: That's incorrect.
2: Okay, so what he said was earlier, he said that if I have to give a speech, when it comes to the home experience, the one that's like $50,000,
0: which is the one we were talking about,
2: can I pass the hat, like round up the neighborhood, and you know, because I don't have a spare.
1: You can do anything you like and make jokes and stuff like that. But
2: sure,
1: if I do a speech, I get $100,000 to $500,000.
2: Okay, so it's $50,000. But if he has to give a speech, what did he say?
3: There's an extra.
1: But sure, if I do a speech, I get $100,000 to $500,000.
3: And he only said that because he was trying to, like, he's trying to
2: be funny.
3: Maybe
2: he can make jokes, but we can't. Right. So,
0: right,
2: and we could charge a cover charge to offset the prices. But if you give a speech, then you get a cut of it.
1: That's incorrect, and that's why everybody hates all you guys in broadcast, because you warp the message. That is patently incorrect.
2: All right.
1: Home experience. You can do whatever you like with the box set.
2: Now, back to what I had to with my important words of wisdom that I'm reading from right here. Where are you guys at again? Davenport, Iowa. Ah, the Tri-City area. Now, you come down from the hills.
1: Go to GeneSimmonsVault.com. You can read all the facts. Don't let any broadcaster or comedian or radio host
2: or dickhead rock star
1: tell you what it's about, because it's going to be warped.
3: He kept going.
2: All right.
1: It's not going to be the fact. The fact is, if you want a Gene Simmons Vault box set,
2: you won't be able to afford it because it's $50,000.
1: I will hand deliver it to you in your general area at a convenient time for both of us.
2: And
1: that's
2: no,
1: as simply as I can put it.
3: It was a difficult time. It was a difficult time.
2: Okay. All right, and we could charge a cover charge to offset the prices, but if you give a speech, then you get a cut of it.
1: That's incorrect.
2: You want to make your jokes?
3: He could have been more cooperative, since we were all on the same page of selling this.
2: See, there you go again, Dwyer.
3: Idiocy.
2: No, I can't make it any simpler for you. You have me on your show, you shut up, I talk. That's how this works. Yeah. It's broadcast. That's why people hate you. That's why iHeart Radio is firing everybody.
3: But tonight, tomorrow night, it's just tunes.
2: That is incorrect. Yeah. I'm there tomorrow because you warp the message. You got people going and gambling their life savings away, and they won't be able to buy a Gene Simmons vault Friday. Let me do this, Dwyers. Where are you from?
3: I'm from Davenport.
2: Davenport, Idaho. I love it. My favorite. Now, when you're done farming your potatoes, you come down from the hills and join me at the Riverside Casino. Oh, we don't boycott him. He's a rock star. And on the other hand, Paul Stanley couldn't have been nicer. Paul Stanley was about as cool as you could be.
3: Yeah, it's maybe we got him on a bad day. Maybe we got him on a bad day.
2: I don't think so. Here's Paul Stanley.
4: Surprised who you run into at Costco.
2: That's where he's talking about Costco.
3: I have some Gene Simmons fun facts.
2: Oh. Cher said his penis looks like a Nestle Crunch bar. That's a fun fact.
3: Everyone knows that one. But did you know he gave Cher's son Elijah Blue his first guitar while they were living together? Not Elijah Blue and Gene Simmons, but Elijah Cher and Gene Simmons were living together. He gave Elijah Blue, Cher's child from Greg Allman, his first guitar.
2: Why didn't Greg Allman do that?
3: Yeah, he wasn't around, man.
2: Okay.
3: And he
2: hit it and quit it.
3: And he taught him how to play the guitar. Bought him his first instrument. Gene Simmons fun fact. He originally planned to be a rabbi. Growing up in New York City, young Simmons attended a Jewish...

0: yeshiva and strongly considered entering the rabbinical school to become a rabbi. I'm sorry for having butchered those words.
1: We don't expect anything less from a professional like you.
0: His tongue is exceptionally long.
1: I know. I've licked everything.
0: There is a persistent pop culture rumor that he had it surgically modified.
1: Oh, yeah.
0: Or insured for $1 million.
1: It is incorrect.
0: He never had a cow's tongue grafted onto his own. It is impossible to do. and a full bovine tongue is medically impossible for a human mouth to contain.
1: I heard that same rumor, too. Yeah, you know, that thing is so long. You know why? He went and got this devil. He went to a farmer's place, probably that the dad of that guy on that plane, sliced the cow, the tongue, right out of the cow, and stuck it right here so he can go.
0: How long is his tongue? Gene Simmons fun fact. How long?
1: Not bad for
0: well, not compared to
1: how long is this ponytail? Look at that.
0: Same. Look at this. 4 inches.
1: Megan, pick up your feet.
0: 7 inches in length. That is his natural tongue.
1: Some people are mishearing the message. It's getting warped.
0: Yep.
1: Jason says, what? Gene Simmons, fun fact. Gene Simmons, Blue Elijah, shares son. What? What? That's why all you people who listen to broadcast, you don't understand the message. It's called give me 50 grand. And then you can come down from the hills of Idaho and hang out or whatever you want to do and make your jokes and laugh at these two morons. But I provide entertainment, and this costs money. Do you know what I love more than myself? I'm talking to you, Fred Dwyer.
0: What?
1: Money. I love money. Continue with your fun facts.
0: He has never consumed drugs or alcohol, ever. Despite fronting a notorious 70s rock band. Oh, this was AI written. despite
2: fronting a notorious 1970s rock band called Kiss,
0: Simmons has been 100% sober his entire life.
1: Really?
0: He made a promise to his mother, who was a Holocaust survivor, never to destroy his own life. And he views substances as having no upside.
1: Oh, that's the proof he offers? Because we never promised our mothers that we wouldn't have a party when they go to Vegas. And you can have Aunt Lynn and Uncle Larry come and watch the house. I don't even care because I'm honest and you can trust me. I don't drink, Mom. I don't do drugs.
0: I don't recall giving permission for a party, Joel.
1: It's Gene, your son. Why are you calling me Joel? Because of Bill Joel, the piano player?
0: Before adopting his persona as the leather-clad monster in Kiss, Simmons graduated with a bachelor's degree in education and taught sixth grade in Spanish Harlem before pursuing a career in music.
1: Because he had to, because he dated all the children. It's documented in Domino. And then Christine 16, right?
0: Who speaks more languages fluently, Gene Simmons or our own Megan
1: Omes
0: Johnson?
3: Hola. Sammy's also here.
1: She's very fluent in her native tongue of DeWitt, España.
0: That doesn't answer the question, though, does it?
1: He speaks many languages. She speaks English, Spanish, and amore.
3: I love hot dogs.
1: Is that right? How about you love...
0: He speaks fluent English, Hungarian,
1: and D-head.
0: German.
1: Oh.
0: Hebrew.
3: What?
0: And Japanese.
3: Japanese? That's how you say it in Spanish.
1: His pronouns are sushi.
0: Mm-hmm. Okay, last Gene Simmons fun fact. Where was he born?
1: In hell. Budapest, Hungary. Germany. Egypt, Europe. Davenport, Idaho.
0: It's not
1: my birthplace. I love it, and I know it well. That's why I'm thrilled to be joining you at the Riverside Casino on Friday. Where was I born?
0: Haifa, Israel.
1: Yes.
0: I'm sure I
1: Shalom.

0: to.
1: It's Haifa.
0: Haifa, thank you.
1: Right.
2: Okay, well, there you go. That, I mean, how much more fun facts do you need? That's a lot right there.
1: Do you go to my shul?
0: I'm not going to your shul. I just went and saw Journey last night. My ears are killing.
1: Those guys ripped me off.
3: Well, that's fantastic. I thought he was a school teacher just like Eddie Money was a cop.
0: I guess it's a real thing.
3: Yeah.
0: It's a real thing.
3: If it's a real thing, you would have seen, you know, remember when, and there would be a picture. Here it is. Yep. There's Mr. Simmons.
0: Right. He's my
3: third grade teacher.
0: He's in a circle photo with the rest of the class.
3: It doesn't exist. It's because I warped the message. You warped the message. He put that out there.
0: I said it was a fun fact.
1: There was actual blood in our comic book.
0: It has to be a fact.
1: Well, it's not fun.
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0: Joseph Pulitzer Junior High School. Class of June 1965. Which one is teacher Mr. Simmons? I circled the black dude up in the back left-hand corner. Hairball, do you got that picture?
1: Yeah, it's up on our Facebook page.
0: Okay. Do you also have the picture of Megan's record album? Have you seen that yet?
1: No.
0: Okay, we'll show you that after the break, okay? She's an up-and-coming musician. It's fantastic. There it is, Gene Simmons. Is it? It was from 1965, Joseph Pulitzer Junior High School. Picture was taken on September 2nd. And he posted it on September 10th, 2021. So, I stand corrected. I don't mean to warp the truth. Dear Dorks, Gene Simmons is a sex addict.
2: Really? Is that a fun factor? Or is that just something somebody's saying?
0: He has to make love to his ego every day. he's a pompous ass that cares about money. Dear Dorks, I can't stand Gene Simmons, but I'm going to go to that show. Stand up and ask him to play that theme song to Sweatin' to the Oldies with Richard Simmons.
2: Wrong Simmons. Although I've never seen Gene Simmons and Richard Simmons in the same place.
0: Well, Richard Simmons is dead, so that explains a lot. 9:43, we'll be back. We'll show Hairball, Megan's record album, the hit that's... Well, it went mostly unnoticed by the music industry. We'll get into that coming up next.
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8: All right. Did you find Gene Simmons as a school teacher? Dwyer showed me a picture, and it's him side by side, like here he is in his trick-or-treat outfit, and here he is with a tie on. And I said, that doesn't prove he was a school teacher. That just proves he had a senior portrait taken. Is that his official
9: Michael's
8: portrait?
9: Michael's is a hard nut to crack, I'm telling you.
8: I don't want to warp the message. No, I want to fact check. Okay, I want to sure I get it right.
9: I saw no other evidence that that was a teaching photograph.
8: Okay. Well, this one. Did you see the picture of from the 1965?
9: Mm-hmm. Yes, I did. I don't see the resemblance there either, though.
8: No, not the black guy. That was a joke.
9: Oh,
8: it's the one, the top one in the middle. Is him.
9: Yeah, that could be him.
8: Okay.
9: I suppose.
8: Now, over to the other thing that's on the internet. Over at the Dwyer and Michaels Facebook page. Hairball, are you at the Dwyer and Michaels Facebook page?
10: Yes.
8: Have you scrolled down to find the hot album from Megan? Does it have your name on it? Did you write your name on the album cover?
11: No.
8: Okay. What and can you tell everybody the name of Megan's album?
10: I saw Hairball take a S this big.
8: And then it's subtitled
10: F'n Hand to God.
8: Hand to God. And why did we put that up there?
11: That's a question for you to answer.
8: Oh, because we were talking about AI.
11: Oh, yeah, and this is what you made with AI the other day.
8: Mm-hmm. Getting pretty good at it. I make...
10: so you know how to use AI now?
8: No, you're good at it better than me. Why? What do you need?
10: This is way more detailed than the thing you asked me to do the other day. You said, can you make an outline of this shape?
8: Shut up, Hairball.
10: Which is all you had to ask the AI. Can you make an outline of this shape?
8: You know, you sound like my son-in-law. Hey, I sent a text message to my son-in-law and my daughter. And I was trying to make it a gift for a friend of ours. And it's going back to what we were talking about with Comic-Con and all that, how, you know, the me on a comic book and all that. That's where I saw this thing, and I'm like, this is stupid. I could AI the cover. But it wouldn't render a high-res version of it. Every time I tried to do that, it wanted me to pay.
9: Yeah.
8: And I'm like, there's got to be a way around it. So I asked my daughter and my son-in-law, hey, how do you get this thing to spit out a high-res version?
9: Mm-hmm.
8: Guess what he responded back to me?
9: Was it something like, why don't you pay for the software?
8: Is that your guess? Okay.

0: Hairball, what do you think he said?
1: Did you try asking it for a high-res version?
0: You know, you're the worst. Megan, what do you think he said?
2: You told me the answer, so...
0: What was the answer?
2: That you should just ask AI. Yeah.
0: And I said, you know what? I didn't. I asked Google how to do it, so bleh, I win. And it worked. And then the place that was printing it's like, whoa, this is too high a res. You got to get it down a little bit. It put it out at like 750 meg. It's like, Jesus God, what do you need? The hit record album from Megan a Mess. I saw a hairball take an S this big. Hand to God. It's at the Dwyer Michaels Facebook page.
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1: Hairball's been collecting quite a few things and putting it up at the Dwyer and Michaels website. 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

Bruce Springsteen. That came out in 1978, Prove It All Night from The Boss. And sometimes they put a 2 to 3 minute live intro on that song and then finish the song. And so it's extended in concert. But fans say it's one of his best live performance songs, and he is on the road again. Bruce Springsteen right there on a Vinyl Vault Thursday. Here's Journey.

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So we have World Cup soccer tonight, U.S. and Turkey from Los Angeles. And the U.S. will move on to the next round. They already know, but hopefully they win tonight, too. And hopefully the party is fun. A late one, like 9 or 10 p.m.

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conversation with somebody, do you feel like the other person gets kind of bored? 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How often do people get bored in conversations with us? Coming up in three songs. 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Be patient.

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0: when you're in a conversation with somebody, do you feel like that person gets bored? 45% of people say sometimes the person will be bored. Others say rarely and never. We might be fooling ourselves with that because they're looking off to the side, or they start looking at their phone, or they yawn or something. Signs that they might be a little bit bored. I think you have to insert something random in there to keep their attention. Like today is National Catfish Day. That's something. Joe Walsh is coming up next. Hang in there. We'll not be bored.
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1: I'm KWWL meteorologist Brennan Libby. We're going to have some nice weather these next couple of days as skies will be partly cloudy today. We'll have highs in the upper 70s with a northwest breeze keeping humidity low. Still partly cloudy overnight tonight. The lows will be in the upper 50s. And then a mix of sun and clouds on the way for Friday with a high of 76. That'll come with an east wind, but temperatures do heat up pretty quickly through the weekend. That's your Storm Alert Weather 7 forecast.
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When Neil Young recorded that song, I think it was 1978, he was having bad back trouble. In fact, spinal disc problem. And he was in so much pain, he couldn't stand up and play the electric guitar. So he sat down and played acoustic guitar. And that marked a pivot in his guitar playing. More acoustic right there. Heart of Gold. Neil Young on a Vinyl Vault Thursday.

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0: Chains. I'm Jen. I may look like a soccer mom, whatever that is, but I will rock out to some Alice in Chains in my home office with a whiskey. Why not? Cheers. What about Jon Bon Jovi? How's he doing vocal-wise? He talked to People magazine recently about his recovery.
1: It's been a long time. It'll have been 4 years since I've been on the big stage, but I'm fully recovered. I feel great.

0: 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And Bon Jovi back on the road. They're coming up next.
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April Wine on a Vinyl Vault Thursday. How did they get their name? I would think because they had a romantic picnic in the month of April and they had wine with their charcuterie in 1969. April Wine, two words that sounded good together, and that's it. No deep hidden meaning, no experience, just April Wine sounded good together. And that was one of their biggest hits. Just Between You and Me on a Vinyl Vault Thursday.

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And coming up at 1:35, the answer to the question, how can you tell if somebody's coming in for a handshake or a fist bump? 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

So today's National Handshake Day. How do you tell if somebody's coming in for a handshake or a fist bump? There's one surefire way to tell, and it's coming up at 1:30.

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0: You too. Bono seems like a handshake guy more than a fist bump, but I don't know. How do you tell? It's always awkward, isn't it? Like, are they going to fist bump, handshake? The experts say, look at the elbow. That is a surefire way to tell what they're about to do. If the elbow is bent, they're coming in for a fist bump, and they'll kind of turn their hand over and go fist bump at the last minute if the elbow is bent. If their arm is more extended, they're about to offer a handshake. With me, it's fist bump every time. Just know that. I don't want your germs. I'm going to keep my fist closed and then go hand sanitize afterward. But it's always awkward. You just can't win. But look at the elbow, and that should help. Simple Man, Lynyrd Skynyrd up next.
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5: I'm KWWL meteorologist Brennan Libby. We're going to have some nice weather these next couple of days as skies will be partly cloudy today. We'll have highs in the upper 70s with a northwest breeze keeping humidity low. Still partly cloudy overnight tonight. The lows will be in the upper 50s. And then a mix of sun and clouds on the way for Friday with a high of 76. That'll come with an east wind, but temperatures do heat up pretty quickly through the weekend. That's your Storm Alert Weather 7 forecast.
6: Beaming directly from the BK Diesel Eagle's Nest.

All the young dudes mott the hoople on a Vinyl Vault Thursday. What in the heck is a hoople? It is a fool or adult, an irresponsible person who avoids work or messes things up. Mott the hoople right there. And now you have a new word to apply to your coworkers. They said you can't even adapt it to become hoople head, and that would also be idiot. So there you go. Not you, it's other people. Mott the hoople on a Vinyl Vault Thursday.

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I say it too, but most overused buzzwords in email, and more coming up at 2:35.

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When you're composing an email, do you ever say any of these phrases, reaching out, following up, checking in? Please advise. Hope you're doing well. Hope this email finds you well. And I'd like to circle back. I say every one of those things 5 times a day, but they're the most overused email buzzwords according to Zero Bounce. And so stop saying reaching out. That's actually the number one overused email buzzword. But what else do we say? I mean, can you think of an alternative? I guess I'm reaching out. I'm contacting you. See, I can't even do it. So I'm just going to keep reaching out. But allegedly, they're too overused. ZZ Top on the way. And

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We've learned many things today on a Vinyl Vault Thursday. For example, Neil Young changed to acoustic guitar in the 70s because he had bad back pain. He had to sit down and play guitar. He couldn't stand up and play electric. And so acoustic guitar started to appear on Neil Young songs in the 70s. Eric Clapton right now, and another Vinyl Vault song coming up at 3 o'clock.

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1: I'm KWWL meteorologist Brennan Libby. We're going to have some nice weather these next couple of days as skies will be partly cloudy today. We'll have highs in the upper 70s with a northwest breeze keeping humidity low. Still partly cloudy overnight tonight. The lows will be in the upper 50s. And then a mix of sun and clouds on the way for Friday with a high of 76. That'll come with an east wind, but temperatures do heat up pretty quickly through the weekend. That's your Storm Alert Weather 7 forecast.
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Eagle 102.3, Tom Drake keeping you guys rocking. Yep, we are rolling into your afternoon rock show, and I've got so much awesome stuff on the way. Fleetwood Mac, some Def Leppard, and Nirvana. Of course, through the afternoon, we're going to talk about the great outdoors in that 4 o'clock hour, thanks to our friends at Cooler Valley RV. 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First, some Journey.

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Independence Day is going to be a blast in Dubuque. And no, it's not just because of the awesome fireworks that usually happen. It's because on the actual 4th of July, you could go and see Whiskey Myers and special guest Taylor Honeycutt in Dubuque at the

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7: I'm KWWL meteorologist Brennan Libby. We're going to have some nice weather these next couple of days as skies will be partly cloudy today. We'll have highs in the upper 70s with a northwest breeze keeping humidity low. Still partly cloudy overnight tonight. The lows will be in the upper 50s. And then a mix of sun and clouds on the way for Friday with a high of 76. That'll come with an east wind, but temperatures do heat up pretty quickly through the weekend. That's your Storm Alert Weather 7 forecast.
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More details on those guys through the hour. We'll also talk the great outdoors. And we'll also talk a little bit about another awesome car show coming up in July on the 7th. That is going to be a crazy busy day at the Dubuque County Fairgrounds. For now, back to the tunes of Van Halen.

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Speaking of the great outdoors, we are going to talk about one of Iowa's best views, and it can be found right here in Dubuque County. That's in four tracks. First, the Doobie Brothers.

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0: 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Tom Drake keeping you guys rocking. Remember, chances to win still up on our website and mobile app. But first, let's talk the great outdoors and one of Iowa's best views found right here in Dubuque County. Now, most of us know about Horseshoe Canyon and all the awesome stuff in the Mines of Spain area. However, have you been to Whitewater Canyon? It's one of only three canyons in the entire state of Iowa found right here in Dubuque County, and I have so much fun going out there and exploring, whether I'm grabbing berries and foraging or mushrooms or testing out my brand new high-def 360 camera because I'm getting ready for a little PTO, looking to summit another mountain in Wyoming. So my wife and I went out, put a little video together so you can check it all out, see what you're missing, and realize that, yeah, Iowa has canyons, and one is right in our backyard. It is breathtaking, I will say. I love to go to Whitewater Canyon. Tune still on the way this hour. We'll get you Poison and the Rolling Stones before 5.
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3: I'm KWWL meteorologist Brennan Libby. We're going to have some nice weather these next couple of days as skies will be partly cloudy today. We'll have highs in the upper 70s with a northwest breeze keeping humidity low. Still partly cloudy overnight tonight. The lows will be in the upper 50s. And then a mix of sun and clouds on the way for Friday with a high of 76. That'll come with an east wind, but temperatures do heat up pretty quickly through the weekend. That's your Storm Alert Weather 7 forecast.
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The big show is Independence Day as we officially open up at the Backwaters Amp at Q Casino and Resort. 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

Remember, I'm going to be celebrating the 4th with my family, so I will be out all next week until Friday when we get back into all the insanity that is the second part of a 2-part series. You're going to hear part one tomorrow with my buddies at Video Games, etc. And of course, we've got more racing lined up this Sunday with the Dubuque County Fairgrounds. It's all coming up in tomorrow's show. I'll also be on location at Hy-Vee this Friday and Saturday, plus the big ride-in at Key City Harley-Davidson on Saturday afternoon. That is going to be one killer event from 11 a.m. to 3 p.m., and we'll have more details tomorrow. I'm rolling out the door. Here's a centerfold. Enjoy her. Come on.

Eagle 102, 3M Tom Drake. I'm rolling out of here for the day. We are wrapping up your drive at 5. Thanks to our friends at Deer Brothers Nissan BMW of Dubuque. And I've got like 40 minutes of uninterrupted rock up out of this break. But before we get into that, of course, I want to remind you there's still chances to sign up and win on our website or mobile app. And

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0: I'm KWWL meteorologist Brennan Libby. We're going to have some nice weather these next couple of days as skies will be partly cloudy today. We'll have highs in the upper 70s with a northwest breeze keeping humidity low. Still partly cloudy overnight tonight. The lows will be in the upper 50s. And then a mix of sun and clouds on the way for Friday with a high of 76. That'll come with an east wind, but temperatures do heat up pretty quickly through the weekend. That's your Storm Alert Weather 7 forecast.
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5: 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So here's some drama you could share with your kid. Dude, did you hear about Cassie and Jake? No, but did you hear that vaping can cause irreversible lung damage and nicotine affects brain development? Nuh-uh. You don't need to gossip if you want to have an open conversation about vaping. So if you want to get tips on when and how to talk to your kids, visit talkaboutvaping.org. 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

0: 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The National Symphony may not be in his future, but he wanted to try violin. 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And if you love him that much, love him enough to make sure he's buckled up and in the back seat. 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

0: I'm KWWL meteorologist Brennan Libby. We're going to have some nice weather these next couple of days as skies will be partly cloudy today. We'll have highs in the upper 70s with a northwest breeze keeping humidity low. Still partly cloudy overnight tonight. The lows will be in the upper 50s. And then a mix of sun and clouds on the way for Friday with a high of 76. That'll come with an east wind, but temperatures do heat up pretty quickly through the weekend. That's your Storm Alert Weather 7 forecast.
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2: 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We're going nonstop with no repeats for 40 minutes. And it starts in 3, 2, 1. Eagle 1023, the Tri-State's classic rock station.